0: This is looks like an $8 game going out to you. So, I think this is your first win, Itos, as well. So let me do this here. Easier to find you when I can.
1: Is AFK because I'm still waiting for him to accept.
0: Oh, I just mailed it. I didn't even realize. I know he was on the lot. But here is your game key, and you'll see that in your chat. So it's coming in a PM. Maynard, what the hell was that? So congratulations to Ethos.
1: Jazz, man.
0: Yeah. Sound like he was playing some jazz, but we're going to get the jazz out of here. We've got to get going. We'll be back with more tomorrow, unless I get called for an early seat for my dialysis, right here on MDNN. Till then, I'm Laz.
1: I'm Jack.
2: I'm Lomir.
0: And this is MDNN. Have a great day, everybody. We'll see you all tomorrow.
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0: Hi from NPR News, I'm Giles Snyder. Acting Attorney General Todd Blanche is weighing in on the dispute between President Trump and U.S. Attorney Jeanine Pirro over her decision last week to drop charges against a former Olympian over damage to the recently renovated Lincoln Memorial Reflecting Pool.
1: Judge Pirro is doing a great job, and our city, Washington, D.C., is a lot safer in no small part to her effort and the prosecutor's efforts that she works with.
0: Pirro is a longtime Trump ally, but her decision to drop the case and her admission that the damage was due to shoddy workmanship rather than vandalism drew a public rebuke from President Trump. Todd Blanche's path to the permanent attorney general's job has narrowed. Maine Republican Senator Susan Collins says she is a no vote. Two other Republicans are question marks. New Mexico has two investigations into potential crimes of Jeffrey Epstein committed at his ranch outside of Santa Fe. Today, the state legislature's Truth Commission released a preliminary report about Epstein's time in the state. Katarina Barton has more on the findings so far.
2: The more than 100-page report draws largely on the Epstein files and court documents. The commission says that there is evidence that Epstein abused at least five unidentified women and girls at the ranch, and potentially 30 others. The commission cites indications law enforcement missed chances to investigate. Rachel Benavides, an Epstein survivor, spoke to this at a public hearing at New Mexico's Capitol.
3: This is a cycle of reports being made and ignored by the very people who are supposed to protect American citizens. I see a lot of blind eyes. New Mexico was treated like a ghost.
2: On top of this, the New Mexico Attorney General is suing the U.S. Department of Justice for more information about Epstein's activities at Zorro Ranch. For NPR News, I'm Katarina Barton in Santa Fe, New Mexico.
0: A proposed deal to reopen the Strait of Hormuz appears to be close. Iran says there has been significant progress in bilateral talks with Oman. The U.S. has not commented, but President Trump has said a deal could be announced soon. Meanwhile, new tensions in southern Lebanon. Jawad Rizkala reports on the Israeli military's first evacuation warning in weeks.
4: The Israeli military warned residents to leave the town of Al-Mansouri, which borders the area they occupy in southern Lebanon. Mayor Haider Mdehli told NPR that warning came hours after Israel began striking, following injuries to Israeli soldiers by an explosive device in the neighboring Israeli-occupied town. Despite weeks of limited strikes, Israel said these attacks answered a, quote, blatant Hezbollah ceasefire violation. A separate strike killed a Lebanese man farther from the boundary. The attacks came as Lebanon and Israel met in Rome to discuss the prospect of a phased Israeli withdrawal. Jawad Rizkala, NPR News, Beirut.
0: And you're listening to NPR News. In the world of artificial intelligence, there's been another high-profile case of AI agents going rogue. This time, the AI went off script and tried to deceive human testers at an AI safety lab in the UK. Here's NPR's John Ruich.
5: Britain's government-run AI Security Institute ran cybersecurity tests on Anthropic's Mythos 5 and OpenAI's ChatGPT 5.6 Sol. In a statement, the institute says AI agents took, quote, deliberate, deceptive actions they had not been asked to take while trying to complete a task that they had been given. The institute says over more than 120 tests, it caught agents attempting different hacks 19 times. In one case, an agent was caught making fake identities so it could access security systems. The institute says it caught the AI agents and stopped them. Neither AI model is available to the public yet, but the case highlights a growing concern about AI and cybersecurity and adds to a list of incidents where AI has gone off script. Anthropic is a financial supporter of NPR. John Ruich, NPR News.
0: A man arrested at President Trump's golf course outside Los Angeles is facing federal and state firearms charges. Authorities say Jeanine John Taley appeared to be scoping out the golf club ahead of Trump's fundraiser there Tuesday evening. He was arrested on Sunday. Asian shares mixed in Thursday trading after stocks in the U.S. held close to their records. The S&P 500 slipped 0.2% from the all-time high set Tuesday. The Dow rose 0.5 percentage point. And the Nasdaq Composite lost 0.8. Oil prices relatively steady below $80 a barrel. 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

0: Did you know that double tapping your direction keys launches you into a combat role? Holding down your jump key strengthens your jump and strengthens your chance to break free from some forms of crowd control, such as spider webs. But watch your focus as you do.
1: This has been a community announcement for WR.

0: Live from NPR News, I'm Giles Snyder. Acting Attorney General Todd Blanche is weighing in on the dispute between President Trump and U.S. Attorney Jeanine Pirro over her decision last week to drop charges against a former Olympian over damage to the recently renovated Lincoln Memorial Reflecting Pool.
1: Judge Pirro is doing a great job, and our city, Washington, D.C., is a lot safer in no small part to her effort and the prosecutor's efforts that she works with.
0: Pirro is a longtime Trump ally, but her decision to drop the case and her admission that the damage was due to shoddy workmanship rather than vandalism drew a public rebuke from President Trump. Todd Blanche's path to the permanent attorney general's job has narrowed. Maine Republican Senator Susan Collins says she is a no vote. Two other Republicans are question marks. New Mexico has two investigations into potential crimes of Jeffrey Epstein committed at his ranch outside of Santa Fe. Today, the state legislature's Truth Commission released a preliminary report about Epstein's time in the state. Katarina Barton has more on the findings so far.
2: The more than 100-page report draws largely on the Epstein files and court documents. The commission says that there is evidence that Epstein abused at least five unidentified women and girls at the ranch, and potentially 30 others. The commission cites indications law enforcement missed chances to investigate. Rachel Benavidez, an Epstein survivor, spoke to this at a public hearing at New Mexico's Capitol.
3: This is a cycle of reports being made and ignored by the very people who are supposed to protect American citizens. I see a lot of blind eyes. New Mexico was treated like a ghost.
2: On top of this, the New Mexico Attorney General is suing the U.S. Department of Justice for more information about Epstein's activities at Zorro Ranch. For NPR News, I'm Katarina Barton in Santa Fe, New Mexico.
0: A proposed deal to reopen the Strait of Hormuz appears to be close. Iran says there has been significant progress in bilateral talks with Oman. The U.S. has not commented, but President Trump has said a deal could be announced soon. Meanwhile, new tensions in southern Lebanon. Jawad Rizkala reports on the Israeli military's first evacuation warning in weeks.
4: The Israeli military warned residents to leave the town of Al-Mansouri, which borders the area they occupy in southern Lebanon. Mayor Haider Mdehli told NPR that warning came hours after Israel began striking, following injuries to Israeli soldiers by an explosive device in the neighboring Israeli-occupied town. Despite weeks of limited strikes, Israel said these attacks answered a, quote, blatant Hezbollah ceasefire violation. A separate strike killed a Lebanese man farther from the boundary. The attacks came as Lebanon and Israel met in Rome to discuss the prospect of a phased Israeli withdrawal. Jawad Rizkala, NPR News, Beirut.
0: And you're listening to NPR News. In the world of artificial intelligence, there's been another high-profile case of AI agents going rogue. This time, the AI went off script and tried to deceive human testers at an AI safety lab in the UK. Here's NPR's John Ruich.
5: Britain's government-run AI Security Institute ran cybersecurity tests on Anthropic's Mythos 5 and OpenAI's ChatGPT 5.6 Sol. In a statement, the institute says AI agents took, quote, deliberate, deceptive actions they had not been asked to take while trying to complete a task that they had been given. The institute says over more than 120 tests, it caught agents attempting different hacks 19 times. In one case, an agent was caught making fake identities so it could access security systems. The institute says it caught the AI agents and stopped them. Neither AI model is available to the public yet, but the case highlights a growing concern about AI and cybersecurity and adds to a list of incidents where AI has gone off script. Anthropic is a financial supporter of NPR. John Ruich, NPR News.
0: A man arrested at President Trump's golf course outside Los Angeles is facing federal and state firearms charges. Authorities say Jeanine John Taley appeared to be scoping out the golf club ahead of Trump's fundraiser there Tuesday evening. He was arrested on Sunday. Asian shares mixed in Thursday trading after stocks in the U.S. held close to their records. The S&P 500 slipped 0.2% from the all-time high set Tuesday. The Dow rose 0.5 percentage point. And the NASDAQ composite lost 0.8. Oil prices relatively steady below $80 a barrel. 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

0: Welcome to WRFB, your source for all the news, rumors, and scurrilous gossip in New Britannia. I'm Lum Namad, otherwise known as Scott Jennings, and you're listening instead of flaming me on the forums. I approve.
1: Second floor, hardware, children's wear, ladies' lingerie. Oh, good morning, Mr. Tyler. Going down?

0: 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Volume 14.
1: Did you know that not only can you play a large variety of musical instruments, musicians can sync their play for group performances? Oh, and the sheet music is tradable in-game, becoming an intriguing part of the player economy.
0: This has been a community announcement for WRFB.

0: Live from NPR News, I'm Giles Snyder. Acting Attorney General Todd Blanche is weighing in on the dispute between President Trump and U.S. Attorney Jeanine Pirro over her decision last week to drop charges against a former Olympian over damage to the recently renovated Lincoln Memorial Reflecting Pool.
1: Judge Pirro is doing a great job, and our city, Washington, D.C., is a lot safer in no small part to her effort and the prosecutor's efforts that she works with.
0: Pirro is a longtime Trump ally, but her decision to drop the case and her admission that the damage was due to shoddy workmanship rather than vandalism drew a public rebuke from President Trump. Todd Blanche's path to the permanent attorney general's job has narrowed. Maine Republican Senator Susan Collins says she is a no vote. Two other Republicans are question marks. New Mexico has two investigations into potential crimes of Jeffrey Epstein committed at his ranch outside of Santa Fe. Today, the state legislature's Truth Commission released a preliminary report about Epstein's time in the state. Katarina Barton has more on the findings so far.
2: The more than 100-page report draws largely on the Epstein files and court documents. The commission says that there is evidence that Epstein abused at least five unidentified women and girls at the ranch, and potentially 30 others. The commission cites indications law enforcement missed chances to investigate. Rachel Benavidez, an Epstein survivor, spoke to this at a public hearing at New Mexico's Capitol.
3: This is a cycle of reports being made and ignored by the very people who are supposed to protect American citizens. I see a lot of blind eyes. New Mexico was treated like a ghost.
2: On top of this, the New Mexico Attorney General is suing the U.S. Department of Justice for more information about Epstein's activities at Zorro Ranch. For NPR News, I'm Katarina Barton in Santa Fe, New Mexico.
0: A proposed deal to reopen the Strait of Hormuz appears to be close. Iran says there has been significant progress in bilateral talks with Oman. The U.S. has not commented, but President Trump has said a deal could be announced soon. Meanwhile, new tensions in southern Lebanon. Jawad Rizkala reports on the Israeli military's first evacuation warning in weeks.
4: The Israeli military warned residents to leave the town of Al-Mansouri, which borders the area they occupy in southern Lebanon. Mayor Haider Mdehli told NPR that warning came hours after Israel began striking, following injuries to Israeli soldiers by an explosive device in the neighboring Israeli-occupied town. Despite weeks of limited strikes, Israel said these attacks answered a, quote, blatant Hezbollah ceasefire violation. A separate strike killed a Lebanese man farther from the boundary. The attacks came as Lebanon and Israel met in Rome to discuss the prospect of a phased Israeli withdrawal. Jawad Rizkala, NPR News, Beirut.
0: And you're listening to NPR News. In the world of artificial intelligence, there's been another high-profile case of AI agents going rogue. This time, the AI went off script and tried to deceive human testers at an AI safety lab in the UK. Here's NPR's John Ruich.
5: Britain's government-run AI Security Institute ran cybersecurity tests on Anthropic's Mythos 5 and OpenAI's ChatGPT 5.6 Sol. In a statement, the institute says AI agents took, quote, deliberate, deceptive actions they had not been asked to take while trying to complete a task that they had been given. The institute says over more than 120 tests, it caught agents attempting different hacks 19 times. In one case, an agent was caught making fake identities so it could access security systems. The institute says it caught the AI agents and stopped them. Neither AI model is available to the public yet, but the case highlights a growing concern about AI and cybersecurity and adds to a list of incidents where AI has gone off script. Anthropic is a financial supporter of NPR. John Ruich, NPR News.
0: A man arrested at President Trump's golf course outside Los Angeles is facing federal and state firearms charges. Authorities say Jeanine John Taley appeared to be scoping out the golf club ahead of Trump's fundraiser there Tuesday evening. He was arrested on Sunday. Asian shares mixed in Thursday trading after stocks in the U.S. held close to their records. The S&P 500 slipped 0.2% from the all-time high set Tuesday. The Dow rose 0.5 percentage point. And the NASDAQ composite lost 0.8. Oil prices relatively steady below $80 a barrel. 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

0: Live from NPR News, I'm Giles Snyder. Acting Attorney General Todd Blanche is weighing in on the dispute between President Trump and U.S. Attorney Jeanine Pirro over her decision last week to drop charges against a former Olympian over damage to the recently renovated Lincoln Memorial Reflecting Pool.
1: Judge Pirro is doing a great job, and our city, Washington, D.C., is a lot safer in no small part to her effort and the prosecutor's efforts that she works with.
0: Pirro is a longtime Trump ally, but her decision to drop the case and her admission that the damage was due to shoddy workmanship rather than vandalism drew a public rebuke from President Trump. Todd Blanche's path to the permanent attorney general's job has narrowed. Maine Republican Senator Susan Collins says she is a no vote. Two other Republicans are question marks. New Mexico has two investigations into potential crimes of Jeffrey Epstein committed at his ranch outside of Santa Fe. Today, the state legislature's Truth Commission released a preliminary report about Epstein's time in the state. Katarina Barton has more on the findings so far.
2: The more than 100-page report draws largely on the Epstein files and court documents. The commission says that there is evidence that Epstein abused at least five unidentified women and girls at the ranch and potentially 30 others. The commission cites indications law enforcement missed chances to investigate. Rachel Benavidez, an Epstein survivor, spoke to this at a public hearing at New Mexico's Capitol.
3: This is a cycle of reports being made and ignored by the very people who are supposed to protect American citizens. I see a lot of blind eyes. New Mexico was treated like a ghost.
2: On top of this, the New Mexico Attorney General is suing the U.S. Department of Justice for more information about Epstein's activities at Zorro Ranch. For NPR News, I'm Katarina Barton in Santa Fe, New Mexico.
0: A proposed deal to reopen the Strait of Hormuz appears to be close. Iran says there has been significant progress in bilateral talks with Oman. The U.S. has not commented, but President Trump has said a deal could be announced soon. Meanwhile, new tensions in southern Lebanon. Jawad Rizkala reports on the Israeli military's first evacuation warning in weeks.
4: The Israeli military warned residents to leave the town of Al-Mansouri, which borders the area they occupy in southern Lebanon. Mayor Haider Mdehli told NPR that warning came hours after Israel began striking, following injuries to Israeli soldiers by an explosive device in the neighboring Israeli-occupied town. Despite weeks of limited strikes, Israel said these attacks answered a, quote, blatant Hezbollah ceasefire violation. A separate strike killed a Lebanese man farther from the boundary. The attacks came as Lebanon and Israel met in Rome to discuss the prospect of a phased Israeli withdrawal. Jawad Rizkala, NPR News, Beirut.
0: And you're listening to NPR News. In the world of artificial intelligence, there's been another high-profile case of AI agents going rogue. This time, the AI went off script and tried to deceive human testers at an AI safety lab in the UK. Here's NPR's John Ruich.
5: Britain's government-run AI Security Institute ran cybersecurity tests on Anthropic's Mythos 5 and OpenAI's ChatGPT 5.6 Sol. In a statement, the institute says AI agents took, quote, deliberate, deceptive actions they had not been asked to take while trying to complete a task that they had been given. The institute says over more than 120 tests, it caught agents attempting different hacks 19 times. In one case, an agent was caught making fake identities so it could access security systems. The institute says it caught the AI agents and stopped them. Neither AI model is available to the public yet, but the case highlights a growing concern about AI and cybersecurity and adds to a list of incidents where AI has gone off script. Anthropic is a financial supporter of NPR. John Ruich, NPR News.
0: A man arrested at President Trump's golf course outside Los Angeles is facing federal and state firearms charges. Authorities say Jeanine John Taley appeared to be scoping out the golf club ahead of Trump's fundraiser there Tuesday evening. He was arrested on Sunday. Asian shares mixed in Thursday trading after stocks in the U.S. held close to their records. The S&P 500 slipped 0.2% from the all-time high set Tuesday. The Dow rose 0.5 percentage point. And the NASDAQ composite lost 0.8. Oil prices relatively steady below $80 a barrel. 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

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Coming to you live from Deltona, Florida. With two idiots misinterpreting the news so you don't have to. Lunch with Laz and Jack.

0: Greetings, everybody. This is Laz.
1: And this is Jack. Welcome to another edition of Lunch with Laz and Jack, where we interpret the Shroud of the Avatar news so you don't have to do anything other than question your own personal life choices, because we are back on the live server. And giveaways are open. Yes.
0: Back to our comfy lot the way it was before Jack ruined it.
1: I don't know what you're talking about. If you are looking for streamer bundles, because we have them.
0: Yay!
1: Again, go to twitch.tv/cynicist and twitch.tv/NBNNnews and bang, bundle me. Woohoo! If you are here looking for Steam keys over on Laz's side, it's bang, I love free shit. And then over on my side, it is bang, the bootay. Yes. Chris is off to,
0: Dragon Con.
1: Dragon Con. And so no updates are going to be on. Being pushed to the Chaos Shard. And the Chaos Shard closed back to developers.
0: Testers, which there is four of them on the Chaos Shard as we speak. And big two items on that update today. Yeah, there's a few people going. Karen Murphy's at Dragon's Con. I know Spec was going. Spec posted on the forums. And then there's another dude going. I don't know if you... You might not have known him because you weren't at that Dragon Con. Ash and Shane. And this was... This was him at Dragon Con. Did I capture that right, or did I not capture that right?
1: Yes, I did. Talking about.
0: Yeah, this was him at that Dragon Con, getting knighted by Lord British. I was there
1: dressed
0: for
1: as
0: that.
1: The Avatar.
0: Yeah, dressed as the Avatar. Yeah, it was a pretty cool.
1: Yeah, I've never been to Dragon Con.
0: Bruce Boxliner at Dragon Con, so you didn't go. Yeah, I was hoping that I might have been able to take the time off and do it this year, because Chris Starr and Richard were going to be there, and of course, you know, get the scoop for NBNN, but unfortunately it didn't work out. I would have loved to have made the trip, but not quite yet this year. But again, I believe there's going to be announcements made about the...
1: Ultima IP?
0: No, about the new updates for Shroud. Maybe the Ultima IP, but that still wouldn't be till next year. We're going to have to keep an eye on the news this week.
1: The big announcement that Richard was really waiting to...
0: he was waiting to talk about Dragon it, Con. Yes. Whether it was an announcement or not. It. Yeah, it was what he wants to talk about. I don't know if there was going to be any major announcement, but again... we're going to have to find that out when Chris gets back and see what kind of information he comes back with. Also, I think we need to remind Chris that he needs to start uploading his videos to YouTube so that, you know, we have transcripts and stuff like that that we can look at. Makes life a little easier.
1: Yeah, to upload to...
0: Bruce Ruin B5? What's B5? The The only Bruce I know is Bonham, who is Waldo.
1: Box Lightner. Battlefield. I mean, not Battlefield 5, but Babylon 5. It was the captain, I believe.
0: Oh. Yeah, don't know anything about any of that, so.
1: But did you want to bring up that thing that CC posted about?
0: What did CC post about? Let me see.
1: That little picture that he posted in the forums?
0: Let me get there. Picture in the forums, CC. I don't see anything from CC, so you're going to have to give me a link.
1: The image of Allium.
0: Oh, and no, it's not important. The last posted Monday.
1: Allie not being a dev anymore? Or?
0: It's just a name change.
1: No, no longer purple.
0: Again, not important at this point in time. Like a certain other person not being here is not important at this time.
1: Ravelox not being here? Yeah.
0: Again, I wasn't going to say the name, but since you did, yes, not important. Not important.
1: It's news.
0: Yeah, I don't think it's got any relevance. I think it's just a name change. I think she's going to continue to still do what she does. And again, your post that she last posted on the 31st, that was Monday. That was just 2-3 days ago. So it's not like it's been months. But anyway, we were going to start running new characters on the test shard today. But since the test shard is now closed again, we're going to go ahead, I guess, and catch up on some of the, whatchamacallit, the proposals that we've been slacking on. Proposals. Well, it's not unfounded rumors. Okay, since Jack brought it up, and since it's posted in here, Allium's new...
1: It's on the forums.
0: Yeah. Allium's new title.
1: That's her
0: title.
1: Forum picture.
0: Yeah. Is no Dev longer Emeritus. Developer. Yeah.
1: Dev Emeritus.
0: It's a whole new category. And for anybody wanting to know what Dev Emeritus means, you want to read it?
1: No. That means I have to scroll back up. Modern informal way of saying no longer there, and honorary title given to a retired or a relieved retired developer who has made significant contributions to a project.
0: And is allowed to keep their former title as a mark of respect. So that's the news. All right, we're done for today. We'll be out of here.
1: Oddly, Ravelox is still listed as a developer.
0: Yeah, can you imagine that? Imagine that. Go figure.
1: I don't know. I'm just looking at the forums for that, but yeah. Ravelox still listed as a developer.
0: It is what it is. There's new stuff in the forums. Let's see. Let's see if this is of any importance. Bind to player on town signpost. Didn't he put that in already?
1: Who? Me? Not me.
0: No. Didn't Chris already put that in?
1: Probably.
0: Okay. And what was the other?
1: it's overkill. Yes, AI is going to take a crap ton of jobs. It already has. It has devastated entire industries and will continue to do so just the same way that all the cabs are going the way of
0: AI. Yeah, so. Well. Mapper just asked this question, and I think we both know the answer to this, so if you want to bring that topic up real quick.
1: The POT fishing pools and lakes. Now that we have land flattening abilities in POTs, is there a way to add in pools or lakes into the ground? Then these could then use the fishing tank tech for us to then fill and populate them. That is a ton of work.
0: Well, yeah, first off, for Mapper, the land flattening abilities is just so you can take a place that may be this far out of sync and flatten it so that you can place a lot there. It's not like playing SimCity where you can dig out places and do all sorts of stuff and go, or Minecraft where you can dig. It's just a little tool that's going to allow you to take something that has a little crack and flatten it. It's not going to be a full-on excavating tool as it might be. It's just going to be just a little something, you know, like the tree remover. Just puts the flattening, you know, agent on one little area. It would be nice. Of course, there would be, what you should be actually wishlisting there. Is that actually a wish list? Yes. Yeah. It is an actual, flatten that mountain, Chris. Absolutely.
1: Flatten that mountain, then replace it with a lake.
0: You'd be asking for actually like pools of water that are placeable in flat areas on the ground. The land flattening tools are not actually going to go that far. They're just going to flatten out some rough areas, and I don't believe it's going to do a whole lot when it comes to that stuff. But do you remember where we were on proposals, or do I have to remind you?
1: Let me go look at proposals. Da, da, da, da, da, da, da, da. Every proposal. We did weapons. Oh, wait, did we? We didn't do weapons yet, did we?
0: We were on fire.
1: Oh, we are on fire. Okay,
0: specifically S20.
1: Oh. Four more. S21.
0: No, we were on S20.
1: Okay. One training stat currently controls both how wide your fire spells reach and how fast your burns tick. So investing in an area quietly changes your damage rhythm as a side effect. We separate area from pacing so each investment does one understandable thing, and the tooltip says exactly that. So it looks like that would be no longer one knob, one job for each. So two skills.
0: Two knobs, two jobs.
1: Yeah, two knobs, two jobs instead of one job, one knob, two jobs. Okay. And then the more difficult things.
0: Tier 3, burns, bigger swings.
1: Cook through bone.
0: Yeah.
1: Skeletons are supposed to fear fire, and the game's data already marks them vulnerable to it. Yet high-tier undead carry blanket magic resist so heavy that the balance audit measured fire's sustained output against them at effectively zero, vulnerability and all.
0: Shroud math.
1: More shroud math.
0: Shroud math.
1: More shroud math, because let's just turn everything to 11. Not the way to do things. We let them burn and cook through part of that blanket. Direct hits still respect that wool, but fire kept burning. An undead target does honest work. Fire becomes the school you bring up against the restless dead, which is exactly the fantasy.
0: Yes.
1: Yes.
0: Yeah, that got an upvote from me. I don't know about you.
1: Yeah, well, yes, it did. That also need that same kind of resistance and weakness needs to be applied across every single mob. Like a fire elemental should be extremely resistant to fire
0: or immune
1: against water.
0: Yeah. Absolutely. Absolutely.
1: Yeah. Ember patches. When an enemy dies while burning, it can leave a small patch of embers that scorches anything standing in it for a few seconds.
0: I like
1: fire,
0: it.
1: Fire start leaving marks on the battlefield, chaining kills through your own. Embers become fire crowd clearing signature. Small, short, strictly capped embers are punctuation, not territory. I kind of like that because that becomes one where temporarily the ground's on fire.
0: The scorched earth. Leaving behind scorched earth as a fire mage. I love it. I think that's really a cool idea.
1: Okay, then the fire type spine. Your fire training should matter to every fire type spell you cast. Not only the seven in the tree, searing ray, fireflies, corpse explosion, and Fireface of the Chaos Bolt joined the burning system. Their burns light the same visible state, encountered the same detonations, and read the same heat. A fire specialist feels it across their whole deck, and hybrid bills get honest cross-school texture.
0: I don't know if corpse explosion should really be counted as fire, but, yeah.
1: Yeah, well, because it's exploding. I also complain about fireflies, because that's not fire.
0: Yeah.
1: And searing ray is more like a laser.
0: I would hold on. Yeah. Where is searing ray? I thought searing ray was a light spell.
1: It's a sun tree, yes.
0: Right, so why would that be in the fire school? That doesn't make a whole lot of sense.
1: Shroud logic, man.
0: Yeah. Right? Searing ray
1: is in the moon. Yeah.
0: Which makes no sense. Yeah.
1: Yeah. Yeah.
0: Especially moon. What are you expanding?
1: Yeah.
0: The implementation notes?
1: I expanded the comments that fireflies doesn't have anything in common with the fire school. It doesn't do damage. It's a firefly, which is a fucking insect, which are prevalent in Central Texas too, so we should know what they are.
0: Yeah.
1: Yeah. AI saw the firefly and got confused. I mean, the other thing is he would have to do that for meteor shower as well.
0: Well, that's
1: burning that, through the atmosphere.
0: That's commented here in the comments.
1: Yeah. Yeah.
0: Runs contrary to the justification for changing the Luna spell link to the fire tree. Meteor shower.
1: Yeah.
0: Yeah.
1: Yep.
0: All right. S24. Flames that grow with you.
1: Your fireball at Grandmaster looks and sounds identical to your first cast. We scale the presentation of fire spells with real investment. Fuller flame, deeper roar, brighter detonation inside the game's existing effects, budget, and add an accessibility reviewed per school, that tint option so players who need to distinguish schools at a glance or simply want their fire blue can have it.
0: Please don't make this louder. It's already unbalanced to the loud side.
1: Well, that's completely ignoring the actual request, which is, I want the scale of the size of the fire.
0: The scale.
1: Let's go find a. So I'm casting immolation, right? So right now I've. So let's go back. Look at the game. I've got this ring of flames around me, right?
0: Which is just about here at the edge. Yeah.
1: Yeah. So step away like 2 meters. Okay. Now duel me. Accept. Okay. Now walk very slowly forward. Tap the W. And see when you start getting set on fire.
0: Now.
1: Oops. So you are on fire, and you are outside of the actual flame range.
0: Well, I was on top of it. Yeah, stay where you are. Why are you moving?
1: Well, I'm walking because I swung my sword because I was trying to bring up your health bar.
0: Yeah, turn around the other way. There you go. So I don't know if you hit me with the sword.
1: You are outside the...
0: Well, I stepped up to it. I'm waiting for it to go out again. Okay.
1: Well, that's why you have to tap with your W key.
0: I am.
1: Mouse.
0: That's what I'm doing.
1: Very lightly.
0: So right there, which still looks like it's on the fringe. There's a little, if you look at the video here, you'll get a lick of it that seems to hit every 1 second or so close by. But I'm not on fire here now. So if I step in again, now I'm on fire. And I'm going to go out again in a second. I wonder if I'm going to go out or if I'm just going to stay on fire, staying that close. I think I'm going to stay on fire.
1: You don't want to go douse yourself.
0: I don't have douse. I just step back until I go out.
1: Go grab a bucket of water.
0: It'll go out in a second. There we go.
1: Here. But these things are, and I only have, let's see, immolation, barely 100. But what we're really wanting is the range to actually be.
0: Yeah, I am
1: what
0: at 100.
1: It really is. Because other skills, like especially bard skills, there is a always uses the exact same.
0: Now, what is your ring of fire
1: range? Huh?
0: What is your ring of fire?
1: 100.
0: Okay, I think we're both the same.
1: 104. 104.
0: Okay, I'm 100, so we probably have the same exact ring.
1: Yeah. So. Yeah, get back here. One.
0: Yeah, we do. Pretty much the same exact ring. Yeah,
1: that's going to be the exact same ring.
0: Yeah.
1: Yeah.
0: All right, anyway.
1: It's going to shroud math these things.
0: Well, it's going to change where, it's going to scale now.
1: That was the actual request. Yeah. Purify removes dots, yes. But there are several skills where the cast is always the same no matter what your level is, and that is what we want to scale.
0: Absolutely.
1: So the range of that.
0: No. All right. And then finally, flames. Considered and rejected.
1: Yet. A flat fire damage buff. Fire is already the strongest elemental school by audit. There is no power case, and all tuning belongs to the balance program's bands. New fire gear enchant stats. Burn duration, area, summon power, real gaps, but the enchantment and masterwork rails belong to the enchantment chain and weapon proposals. Cross-reference from S14 instead of claimed here. Fire resistance potions and burning weapon oils. That's already in alchemy. Moving meteor shower or fireflies into the fire.

0: sniffing hazard in an MMO.
1: Yeah.
0: Yeah. I'm fine with that last one. Yeah. Okay, but let's get back to the list and look at the healing tree. Because there's also 24 proposals.
2: Life magic deep dive. The healer's turn.
0: Oh, before, that compatibility matrix is pretty funny.
2: Before we get to the healer's turn, though.
0: Oh.
2: You know what time it is? Time for something we haven't done in a week or so.
0: Oh.
2: Time for some streamer bundles.
0: Oh, man. And mine is going to Mished Besh.
2: Patosh.
0: Yeah. Congratulations.
3: You have like two of them last?
2: What was that, Lomir?
3: So you're giving away two of them?
2: No, it's Thursday. Why would I be giving away two of them?
3: That was a joke. You said Patosh.
2: Don't quit your day job.
3: Don't have one.
2: You don't even have a day job. That's right.
0: He's door dashing and stuff like that. That's technically a job until it gets replaced by driverless cars.
2: They're doing that already too.
0: I know.
3: I made $40 the other day just helping someone with their AOL account.
0: AOL account?
2: AOL. Geez, somebody still got an AOL account?
3: Yeah.
2: I thought AOL was just a email address now. I didn't know you could actually log into AOL.
3: Well, they use AOL email, yeah.
2: All right. Anyway, giveaways reopen. So if you need to, go ahead and... Bundle me
0: on both streams.
2: That's right. Get back in on it.
0: Okay, so S1 over on the heel side. Repair in the open.
2: I guess, hold on. I got to scroll down. I was slacking over here.
0: Oh.
2: All right. Tier 1.
0: Yes.
2: S1.
0: The area heel joins the attunement economy. Every single target heal in the school scales with life attunement. Invest in life magic specialization and healing touch, ray grace, and blast all grow. Healing burst, the group's only heal, does not. Its formula simply...
2: No, the school's only group heal. The group's only heal.
0: Oh, yeah. School's only group heal. Yeah, whatever.
2: Words matter.
0: Its formula simply omits the attunement term. So the spell's... The one spell a group healer learns on the way is the one spell your specialization never touches. The fix gives burst the same attunement multiplier its siblings use.
2: Nice.
0: With the base trimmed in the same chart. Well, congrats on fixing some shroud math.
3: Hey, Jack.
0: What?
3: Is your bundle be open? I just typed bundle be and again didn't get a reply.
0: Yes, it's open. There are 3 people currently in it. And it does that instead of spamming the channel. It has a little delay before it actually says things. Oh, yes. Purify's list, cleaned and published. What Purify actually removes is hard-coded list in the combat code, and the list has bugs. One entry appears twice, and one entry is a fire resistance set that has no business being cleansed. Players can't see the list, and designers can't edit it without a code change. The fix deduplicates the table, removes the stray entry, and moves the whole list into a data asset, and prints the categories in Purify's tooltip, so a healer finally knows what the cleanse answers.
2: Nice.

0: What I think is amazing is the amount of fixes that Claude is finding in the code.
1: Oh, I'm not amazed at it. I knew it was busted. You knew it was busted.
0: Well, we knew it was busted. But every single day we have a new affirmation of Shroud Math was wrong.
1: How busted it was. That's right. With
0: all
1: examples,
0: those people complaining,
1: with examples being
0: that we
1: like
0: were wrong.
1: You know, in that healing there that, you know, didn't multiply with the specialization. I mean, you know, the one that you would want most for your group when you're in a group as a mage was the one that, you know, as a healer just wasn't doing what it could have been doing. So, yeah.
0: Yeah. Yes, Claude has no ego to bruise.
1: Absolutely.
0: I told Claude that it did the wrong thing earlier, which was really funny. But yes. Okay, the healer's hands. Three input repairs in one card because they are one experience. Reaching the person you mean to heal. The cycle-friendly target key runs a loop that never advances its own index. So it retests the same ally and gives up. Cycling through a party mid-fight simply does not work, while the hostile key cycle beside it works fine. The hold to self-cast modifier is hard-coded to one key and cannot be rebound, unlike nearly everything else on the keyboard, F1. And the targeting UE has a color authored for friendly and in range that never shows, because the code that computes range hands the display the out-of-range color unconditionally. Fix all three and the basic loop of healing. Pick an ally, know you can reach them, or snap to yourself. Works the same way the code always intended. I think this is going to be a partial fix for some of the targeting problems that players experience.
1: Yeah, I hope. I always have targeting problems.
0: Pick an ally, know you can reach them, or snap to yourself. If you intend to try to heal an ally and he's out of range, it shouldn't cast on yourself.
1: Yeah, I was going to say, that's not something I would exactly like to waste a spell if I'm not actually targeting what I intended to target, but that's... That's another whole ball of wax in itself.
0: Yeah.
1: Another whole ball of wax.
0: Yes.
1: All right, moving right along.
0: S4 numbers you can read. Land a big hit, and the damage number grows with the hit. Land a big heal, and the number is always the same size. A 400-point healing burst reads exactly like a 12-point tick. And a heal that rounds to zero shows nothing at all. Meanwhile, any healing above the target's maximum is silently discarded. The healer has no way to learn that half their cast was wasted. Proposed. Heal text uses the same magnitude scaling damage text already has. Tiny heal shows a minimum readable value, and overheal renders a dimmed remainder after the effective number in the style 142.38. What? You can't make a triage decisions with numbers you can't see? I don't think anybody is ever basing anything off of combat numbers that they see while they're in combat. They don't look at that to actually make a justification for what they're doing. Lance, have you ever looked at the combat number? This is a walk over to the test dummy and swing and then make a determination. But it's not accounting for, hey, I'm going to do all of these things.
1: That combat dummy is getting a lot of cover for something that doesn't have any defenses.
0: Yeah. I was blocked by the cheesy writing.
1: Oh, there you go. Now you're hitting.
0: Yeah. But like, as soon as I do stuff like that, I'm not using any number that's actually displayed on the screen for making a determination.
1: Hey, there was a 45 in there. 49. Ooh. I'm wondering why a 49 is not a critical.
0: Well, it wasn't a critical.
1: But yeah, critical is, yeah, stop doing, yeah, stop swinging so we can scroll back and look at some of these. Okay, so you had a critical at 27. You had a critical at 31.
0: Well, you have to see what the 49 actually hit with.
1: You had a critical at 33. You had a critical at 19. I'm trying to get to the 43. You had a 49, which wasn't even a critical.
0: Fireball.
1: That was from Fireball. That's why.
0: See?
1: That's why. I didn't know you were using spells. I thought you were just swinging the sword. So, yeah.
0: Yeah. Yeah, well, I'm also on fire.
1: 44, but that's not fireball. That would be wrong, right?
0: Hey, I was.
1: That would be wrong. That would be wrong. It wasn't fireball. But anyway, moving right along.
0: So the numbers you can read and adjusting for overhealing, no one heals based off of those numbers.
1: No.
0: Otherwise they'd be like, why are 500 numbers flying up, especially in group combat?
1: Yeah, I never saw the need for the numbers to show on screen like that at all. I really, you know, maybe in the text, you know, and you have the option, again, I don't see it unless I go to a different tab to see the text. Don't really want to see it because, you know, but seeing all those numbers flying in the air absolutely never made any sense for me whatsoever, so.
0: Well, I mean, if you think about it, like, in 1 minute, I did definitely more than 50. So I was doing more than one thing of damage a second.
1: Yeah, well, that's what I'm saying. So you're out there with a group of 12 and people doing that, and you got numbers flying all over screen. Just doesn't make any sense. Yeah. That's all I'm saying.
0: Yeah. No. I mean, that's why people turn shit off.
1: Yeah.
0: Resurrection states its odds. Resurrection can fail. Its success chance scales directly with your life attunement. So a character below full attunement can watch a 4-second cast end nothing, with no warning that a failure was even possible. The casting UD already computes and displays a success chance for exactly one thing in the game. Taming, extending that display to resurrection. A healer deciding whether to spend 4 rooted seconds mid-fight deserves it's the number. I don't know people that really... I have no problems with resurrection actually stating its odds. What I do have issue with is you got to fix fucking attunement. If you go up in one school, the opposing school should go down.
1: Well, Let's bring up the healing tree real quick and tell me, what do you have for resurrection?
0: Is it still? No, I have
1: 58. And what is your fizzle chance right there?
0: Zero. That's not the actual resurrection, though.
1: Well, okay, I have zero chance too. And then, what is your first effective rate at that level?
0: 120.4% effective.
1: Okay, where I'm at 72, and I got 134.2 effective. So that's more than 100% effective, which, you know, if you want to talk about numbers, actually means that, yeah. You know,
0: I'm never going to fail to rest someone.
1: Yeah, that's, you know, that's my point.
0: So what's your skill at again?
1: 72.
0: Okay. And my effective rate is higher than yours?
1: No, I have 134.2.
0: Okay. I have 120.
1: Yeah. Okay, and then at level 92, it tells me I have 151.97.
0: Yeah. Where's my button for the shroud mathing?
1: Hey, you don't have that here.
0: I know.
1: You don't have that here.
0: Welcome to shroud math.
1: Which is funny. Do you still have the topic open on the flattening land?
0: No. Why, did someone post on it?
1: Oh, yeah. Of course. Our friend. Because apparently he doesn't keep up with the news. Duke Gregor. Can you please share how to flatten land in POTs? I have not been able to find this in SotoWiki. That's because it's not in SotoWiki unless you're updating SotoWiki. And unless you're keeping up with changes on the new Chaos Shard, where this is becoming a reality. But you need to keep up with this stuff. Apparently, you probably don't know about flexible placement with houses yet either, if you don't know that.
0: Yes.
1: And that is probably one of the coolest, longest awaited for requests in a long time in this game. And now I have to rethink all my old houses. I may actually have to destroy some land and, You cannot, Quasi Bear, but the forums are a different rule set. Duke Gregor is his forum name. Yes, it's a different rule set.
0: Then every spell looks like itself. Build 2026-831. The 9 life spells no longer open the same way. Resurrection charges in pale gold and takes longer to gather. The 2 purifies charge in cyan because a cleanse is not a heal. And healing burst charges brighter and wider than a single target heals. The 5 single target heals still share 1 charge, which is deliberate. They really are the same verb. Healing Blast stopped wearing Healing Ray's opening flash and got its own, heavier and slower. Let's go back. I mean, since this has already been implemented because it's built, 6 of the schools share 1 charge up effect, the biggest heal. I am already done, so let's go ahead and skip this.
1: Wait, what are you talking about?
0: It's already built.
1: I don't. You lost me. What's already built?
0: Yeah. Every spell looks like itself. S6.
1: Right. I'm looking at that.
0: You see where it says built?
1: Yeah.
0: Yes. Ah, oh, yes.
1: So what you're saying is we don't need to cover it because he already did it? Shouldn't we explain to people what was built and what's happening with it? Or should we just let them find out for their own when...
0: Unless you really want to go over the Shroud logic related to the two things the card had not predicted, both found while wiring it. Healing Rays beam was pointed at the ground under your ally rather than at them.
1: Shroud math at its greatest.
0: Shroud logic. Because the spell never declared that its effect draws a line, Death Ray, the same rig in the Death School, always had. Both healing beams declare it now, and the dormant summon Ankh spells were dressed in Earth's Charge and Earth's Summoning Cast, which is fixed here. The spell still summons an Earth Elemental because no Ankh has ever been modeled. That's S15's build and not a dressing fix. So we're now going to have a summon Ankh spell.
1: Isn't mobile, that a resurrection res? Spell? Isn't that a resurrection
0: mobile
1: spell?
0: Mobile res? So I wonder if it disappears when the player dies that cast it. Like all other summons do.
1: I don't know.
0: Which would actually make it kind of useless because resurrection actually does a better job than an Ankh. Two corrections to what this card claimed. Since both were wrong, the blessing effect is listed as orphaned, is not orphaned. 45 shrine and reward spells use it, and it's not a life effect at all. And Elysian Illumination is a sun spell, so its sun dressing was always correct, and only its unreferenced heal glow need wiring. One thing is deliberately left undone. Purify Burst still plays. Its success flourish on a cast, and cleanse nobody because that four flourish fires when the cast finishes rather than when the effect lands, and that is true of every spell in the game. Charging, it reaches all nine schools and wants its own card. Ooh. Yeah. But the original plan was to change the six of the school spells share one charge up. Biggest heal in the school wears the starting flash of spell tier threes. Three tiers below it, casting Purified Burst on nothing plays no failure effect on at all. The cast just ends. Meanwhile, finished life effects sit unused in the project. A Healing Ray effect, a Healing Touch effect, a Purify ending, and Authored Last Heal glow that nothing references. This is a wiring blast, not an art commission. Connected the orphans, gave the spells that share the effect their own tense and timing. Dress the Ankh, S15, in life instead of earth effects it currently borrows, and give Purify Burst its fizzle. A school reads as finished when its spells are visually distinct. We go to the Chaos School of Math. It is all irrational. The healer's verbs, prevention, conversion, utility. Overheal becomes a ward. Today, any healing beyond full health is deleted. Proposed, a slice of the surplus lingers as a brief ward on the target that soaks the next hits. Illustratively, 25% of overheal becomes a ward capped at 15% of the target's maximum health. Lasting 6 seconds, refreshing but never stacking. The plus 25% copy stacking bonus stops feeling wasted on a nearly full ally. The pre-flight tops off because it becomes a real opening move, and the school gets its first taste of prevention rather than a single new glyph. The caps are the design, and an uncapped absorb deletes the triage game for everyone, which is the oldest lesson prevention healing ever taught. I have seen some things that actually apply a shield that is equivalent to a portion of a health. But I think something like that should be in a different tree. Like a shield tree.
1: Might be nice.
0: Yeah. Like a shield tree that buffs a person for a percentage of their health. So, I don't think it should be in the, it shouldn't be a default overheal.
1: I would like to see something like a, a healing shield that when somebody strikes you, the shield actually heals instead of giving damage. That would be.
0: Unless it's undead, and then it would heal and damage.
1: Well, then that would be something else to look at, absolutely. We've had these discussions, you know, like the Death Mage. You know, a Death Mage should, you know, walk into the undead areas, and anything that's undead, when the attunement is right, should bow down to the Death Mage, and you should be able to, you know, take control of the undead, as I like to put it. You know, you should be able to animate them and use them as your pets, type of thing. Yeah, but it is what it is. It is what it is. All right, time for like one or two more, real quick.
0: Okay, S9, three of a kind becomes S9? A spell. S8. Oh wait, sorry, S8. Sanctuary, the prevention line. The genre's most respected healing archetype plays in the future tense. The two new glyphs open that line for life. Shield of Grace, single ally instant. The next hits on the target are absorbed up to.
1: Oh, look at that.
0: Pool that scales with skill. Huh?
1: This is, oh, look at that.
0: Aegis of Grace and attunement for 8 seconds. Cast it into the wind up you see coming. Sanctuary, party centered on you. For a few seconds, each nearby ally's damage for a single hit is capped at illustrative 20% of their maximum health. The giant swing becomes survivable. Chip damage is untouched. Prevention is anticipation. Play, you read the enemy, not the health bars. Both work untrained. Mastery widens the pool in the window, never switches them on.
1: Yeah, what are you doing, buddy?
0: He's drinking his weekly obsidian potions.
1: Oh, I was gonna say he's drinking and smashing.
0: Drinking his weekly obsidian potions. And drinking more potions.
1: Yeah.
0: Maybe he's
2: At least he isn't turning green.
0: I don't like the way these are described.
1: Yeah, well, the descriptors may not be the greatest.
0: Well, I mean, having a shield, I think the Aegis of Grace should be your self-shield. So it's your self shield.
1: That's what it says. Single ally instant, and then the sanctuary is party centered on you. So yeah, one is single and one is party.
0: 8 seconds.
2: Now
0: if all the other shield special.
2: Now Noob is doing a dance scene or something.
1: Yes, we see that, yes. Mom.
0: Yes. If all other shield spells only lasted for 8 seconds, that'd be fine.
1: You know, it's not going to last 8 seconds. The rest of this show.
0: This show. Because we are pulling. I don't know if I like that one. But Maynard's going to be getting a streamer bundle from me.
1: Let's see who's getting my streamer bundle. Also, the Maynard. Congratulations on your double win.
0: And Tina's going to be playing some new games. Because Tina is getting the Strange Brigade Deluxe Edition.
2: That's only if she doesn't already have it.
0: We have never given that one away. Which is... Let's see, where is the deluxe edition? Normally a $80 package.
2: $9.99.
0: Currently on sale for 90% off. But hey, we're not responsible for those sales, and we have these things. Where is that going? But a normally $80 package going to Tina.
2: Nice. On sale for how much?
1: All right, closing it, and... Etos Verisimilis Etos, we just call it Etos, is the winner. Etos, congratulations. You're going to get a copy of Suicide Guy, The Lost Dreams on Steam. And let's see what this is. This is, looks like an $8 game going out to you. So, I think this is your first win, Etos, as well. So let me, do this here. Easier to find you when I can.
0: Maynard is AFK because I'm still waiting for him to accept.
1: Oh, I just mailed it. I didn't even realize. I know he was on the lot. But here is your game key, and you'll see that in your chat. So it's coming in a PM. Maynard, what the hell was that, dude? So congratulations to each of us. Yeah, sounded like he was playing some jazz, but we're gonna get the jazz out of here. We've got to get going. We'll be back with more tomorrow, unless I get called for an early seat for my dialysis, right here on MDNN. Till then, I'm Laz.
0: I'm Jack.
2: I'm Lomir.
1: And this is MDNN. Have a great day, everybody. We'll see you all tomorrow.
0: Thank you, everybody.

0: Live from NPR News, I'm Giles Snyder. Acting Attorney General Todd Blanche is weighing in on the dispute between President Trump and U.S. Attorney Jeanine Pirro over her decision last week to drop charges against a former Olympian over damage to the recently renovated Lincoln Memorial Reflecting Pool.
1: Judge Pirro is doing a great job, and our city, Washington, D.C., is a lot safer in no small part to her effort and the prosecutor's efforts that she works with.
0: Pirro is a longtime Trump ally, but her decision to drop the case and her admission that the damage was due to shoddy workmanship rather than vandalism drew a public rebuke from President Trump. Todd Blanche's path to the permanent attorney general's job has narrowed. Maine Republican Senator Susan Collins says she is a no vote. Two other Republicans are question marks. New Mexico has two investigations into potential crimes of Jeffrey Epstein committed at his ranch outside of Santa Fe. Today, the state legislature's Truth Commission released a preliminary report about Epstein's time in the state. Katarina Barton has more on the findings so far.
2: The more than 100-page report draws largely on the Epstein files and court documents. The commission says that there is evidence that Epstein abused at least five unidentified women and girls at the ranch, and potentially 30 others. The commission cites indications law enforcement missed chances to investigate. Rachel Benavides, an Epstein survivor, spoke to this at a public hearing at New Mexico's Capitol.
3: This is a cycle of reports being made and ignored by the very people who are supposed to protect American citizens. I see a lot of blind eyes. New Mexico was treated like a ghost.
2: On top of this, the New Mexico Attorney General is suing the U.S. Department of Justice for more information about Epstein's activities at Zorro Ranch. For NPR News, I'm Katarina Barton in Santa Fe, New Mexico.
0: A proposed deal to reopen the Strait of Hormuz appears to be close. Iran says there has been significant progress in bilateral talks with Oman. The U.S. has not commented, but President Trump has said a deal could be announced soon. Meanwhile, new tensions in southern Lebanon. Jawad Rizkala reports on the Israeli military's first evacuation warning in weeks.
4: The Israeli military warned residents to leave the town of Al-Mansouri, which borders the area they occupy in southern Lebanon. Mayor Haider Mdehli told NPR that warning came hours after Israel began striking, following injuries to Israeli soldiers by an explosive device in the neighboring Israeli-occupied town. Despite weeks of limited strikes, Israel said these attacks answered a, quote, blatant Hezbollah ceasefire violation. A separate strike killed a Lebanese man farther from the boundary. The attacks came as Lebanon and Israel met in Rome to discuss the prospect of a phased Israeli withdrawal. Jawad Rizkala, NPR News, Beirut.
0: And you're listening to NPR News. In the world of artificial intelligence, there's been another high-profile case of AI agents going rogue. This time, the AI went off script and tried to deceive human testers at an AI safety lab in the UK. Here's NPR's John Ruich.
5: Britain's government-run AI Security Institute ran cybersecurity tests on Anthropic's Mythos 5 and OpenAI's ChatGPT 5.6 Sol. In a statement, the institute says AI agents took, quote, deliberate, deceptive actions they had not been asked to take while trying to complete a task that they had been given. The institute says over more than 120 tests, it caught agents attempting different hacks 19 times. In one case, an agent was caught making fake identities so it could access security systems. The institute says it caught the AI agents and stopped them. Neither AI model is available to the public yet, but the case highlights a growing concern about AI and cybersecurity and adds to a list of incidents where AI has gone off script. Anthropic is a financial supporter of NPR. John Ruich, NPR News.
0: A man arrested at President Trump's golf course outside Los Angeles is facing federal and state firearms charges. Authorities say Jeanine John Taley appeared to be scoping out the golf club ahead of Trump's fundraiser there Tuesday evening. He was arrested on Sunday. Asian shares mixed in Thursday trading after stocks in the U.S. held close to their records. The S&P 500 slipped 0.2% from the all-time high set Tuesday. The Dow rose 0.5 percentage point. And the NASDAQ composite lost 0.8. Oil prices relatively steady below $80 a barrel. 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
1: Did you know Shroud of the Avatar features amazing in-game moon dials? If you find one on an evening stroll, use it and look up. The constellations unfold before your eyes. But beware, Kabbalists also use the stars to direct their siege warfare.
0: This has been a community announcement for WRFB.

0: Live from NPR News, I'm Giles Snyder. Acting Attorney General Todd Blanche is weighing in on the dispute between President Trump and U.S. Attorney Jeanine Pirro over her decision last week to drop charges against a former Olympian over damage to the recently renovated Lincoln Memorial Reflecting Pool.
1: Judge Pirro is doing a great job, and our city, Washington, D.C., is a lot safer in no small part to her effort and the prosecutor's efforts that she works with.
0: Pirro is a longtime Trump ally, but her decision to drop the case and her admission that the damage was due to shoddy workmanship rather than vandalism drew a public rebuke from President Trump. Todd Blanche's path to the permanent attorney general's job has narrowed. Maine Republican Senator Susan Collins says she is a no vote. Two other Republicans are question marks. New Mexico has two investigations into potential crimes of Jeffrey Epstein committed at his ranch outside of Santa Fe. Today, the state legislature's Truth Commission released a preliminary report about Epstein's time in the state. Katarina Barton has more on the findings so far.
2: The more than 100-page report draws largely on the Epstein files and court documents. The commission says that there is evidence that Epstein abused at least five unidentified women and girls at the ranch and potentially 30 others. The commission cites indications law enforcement missed chances to investigate. Rachel Benavidez, an Epstein survivor, spoke to this at a public hearing at New Mexico's Capitol.
3: This is a cycle of reports being made and ignored by the very people who are supposed to protect American citizens. I see a lot of blind eyes. New Mexico was treated like a ghost.
2: On top of this, the New Mexico Attorney General is suing the U.S. Department of Justice for more information about Epstein's activities at Zorro Ranch. For NPR News, I'm Katarina Barton in Santa Fe, New Mexico.
0: A proposed deal to reopen the Strait of Hormuz appears to be close. Iran says there has been significant progress in bilateral talks with Oman. The U.S. has not commented, but President Trump has said a deal could be announced soon. Meanwhile, new tensions in southern Lebanon. Jawad Rizkala reports on the Israeli military's first evacuation warning in weeks.
4: The Israeli military warned residents to leave the town of Al-Mansouri, which borders the area they occupy in southern Lebanon. Mayor Haider Mdehli told NPR that warning came hours after Israel began striking, following injuries to Israeli soldiers by an explosive device in the neighboring Israeli-occupied town. Despite weeks of limited strikes, Israel said these attacks answered a, quote, blatant Hezbollah ceasefire violation. A separate strike killed a Lebanese man farther from the boundary. The attacks came as Lebanon and Israel met in Rome to discuss the prospect of a phased Israeli withdrawal. Jawad Rizkala, NPR News, Beirut.
0: And you're listening to NPR News. In the world of artificial intelligence, there's been another high-profile case of AI agents going rogue. This time, the AI went off script and tried to deceive human testers at an AI safety lab in the UK. Here's NPR's John Ruich.
5: Britain's government-run AI Security Institute ran cybersecurity tests on Anthropic's Mythos 5 and OpenAI's ChatGPT 5.6 Sol. In a statement, the institute says AI agents took, quote, deliberate, deceptive actions they had not been asked to take while trying to complete a task that they had been given. The institute says over more than 120 tests, it caught agents attempting different hacks 19 times. In one case, an agent was caught making fake identities so it could access security systems. The institute says it caught the AI agents and stopped them. Neither AI model is available to the public yet, but the case highlights a growing concern about AI and cybersecurity and adds to a list of incidents where AI has gone off script. Anthropic is a financial supporter of NPR. John Ruich, NPR News.
0: A man arrested at President Trump's golf course outside Los Angeles is facing federal and state firearms charges. Authorities say Jeanine John Taley appeared to be scoping out the golf club ahead of Trump's fundraiser there Tuesday evening. He was arrested on Sunday. Asian shares mixed in Thursday trading after stocks in the U.S. held close to their records. The S&P 500 slipped 0.2% from the all-time high set Tuesday. The Dow rose 0.5 percentage point. And the NASDAQ composite lost 0.8. Oil prices relatively steady below $80 a barrel. This is NPR News.
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1: Did you know that Lord British takes notice of highly dedicated community members? Embrace the virtues, aid your fellow player, engage in community projects, and perhaps you'll be knighted into the Order of the New Britannian Empire.
0: This has been a community announcement.

0: 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Volume 18.
1: Did you know the property manager window allows players to store fully decorated homes and basements, preserving your hard work? 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
2: Live from NPR News, I'm Giles Snyder. Acting Attorney General Todd Blanche is weighing in on the dispute between President Trump and U.S. Attorney Jeanine Pirro over her decision last week to drop charges against a former Olympian over damage to the recently renovated Lincoln Memorial Reflecting Pool.
3: Judge Pirro is doing a great job, and in our city, Washington, D.C. is a lot safer in no small part to her effort and the prosecutor's efforts that she works with.
2: Pirro is a longtime Trump ally, but her decision to drop the case and her admission that the damage was due to shoddy workmanship rather than vandalism drew a public rebuke from President Trump. Todd Blanche's path to the permanent attorney general's job has narrowed. Maine Republican Senator Susan Collins says she is a no vote. Two other Republicans are question marks. New Mexico has two investigations into potential crimes of Jeffrey Epstein committed at his ranch outside of Santa Fe. Today, the state legislature's Truth Commission released a preliminary report about Epstein's time in the state. Katarina Barton has more on the findings so far.
4: The more than 100-page report draws largely on the Epstein files and court documents. The commission says that there is evidence that Epstein abused at least five unidentified women and girls at the ranch, and potentially 30 others. The commission cites indications law enforcement missed chances to investigate. Rachel Benavides, an Epstein survivor, spoke to this at a public hearing at New Mexico's Capitol.
5: This is a cycle of reports being made and ignored by the very people who are supposed to protect American citizens. I see a lot of blind eyes. New Mexico was treated like a ghost.
4: On top of this, the New Mexico Attorney General is suing the U.S. Department of Justice for more information about Epstein's activities at Zorro Ranch. For NPR News, I'm Katarina Barton in Santa Fe, New Mexico.
2: A proposed deal to reopen the Strait of Hormuz appears to be close. Iran says there has been significant progress in bilateral talks with Oman. The U.S. has not commented, but President Trump has said a deal could be announced soon. Meanwhile, new tensions in southern Lebanon. Jawad Rizkala reports on the Israeli military's first evacuation warning in weeks.
6: The Israeli military warned residents to leave the town of Al-Mansouri, which borders the area they occupy in southern Lebanon. Mayor Haider Mdehli told NPR that warning came hours after Israel began striking, following injuries to Israeli soldiers by an explosive device in the neighboring Israeli-occupied town. Despite weeks of limited strikes, Israel said these attacks answered a, quote, blatant Hezbollah ceasefire violation. A separate strike killed a Lebanese man farther from the boundary. The attacks came as Lebanon and Israel met in Rome to discuss the prospect of a phased Israeli withdrawal. Jawad Rizkala, NPR News, Beirut.
2: And you're listening to NPR News. In the world of artificial intelligence, there's been another high-profile case of AI agents going rogue. This time, the AI went off script and tried to deceive human testers at an AI safety lab in the UK. Here's NPR's John Ruich.
7: Britain's government-run AI Security Institute ran cybersecurity tests on Anthropic's Mythos 5 and OpenAI's ChatGPT 5.6 Sol. In a statement, the institute says AI agents took, quote, deliberate, deceptive actions they had not been asked to take while trying to complete a task that they had been given. The institute says over more than 120 tests, it caught agents attempting different hacks 19 times. In one case, an agent was caught making fake identities so it could access security systems. The institute says it caught the AI agents and stopped them. Neither AI model is available to the public yet, but the case highlights a growing concern about AI and cybersecurity and adds to a list of incidents where AI has gone off script. Anthropic is a financial supporter of NPR. John Ruich, NPR News.
2: A man arrested at President Trump's golf course outside Los Angeles is facing federal and state firearms charges. Authorities say Jeanine John Taley appeared to be scoping out the golf club ahead of Trump's fundraiser there Tuesday evening. He was arrested on Sunday. Asian shares mixed in Thursday trading after stocks in the U.S. held close to their records. The S&P 500 slipped 0.2% from the all-time high set Tuesday. The Dow rose 0.5 percentage point. And the NASDAQ composite lost 0.8. Oil prices relatively steady below $80 a barrel. 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
1: Did you know socketing gems can add attunement to your chest piece or hand items? Each gem offers attunement or warding towards particular schools of magic. There are two other ways to enhance an item: masterworking and enchanting.
0: This has been a community announcement for W.

0: From NPR News, I'm Giles Snyder. Acting Attorney General Todd Blanch is weighing in on the dispute between President Trump and U.S. Attorney Jeanine Pirro over her decision last week to drop charges against a former Olympian over damage to the recently renovated Lincoln Memorial Reflecting Pool.
1: Judge Pirro is doing a great job, and our city, Washington, D.C., is a lot safer in no small part to her effort and the prosecutor's efforts that she works with.
0: Pirro is a longtime Trump ally, but her decision to drop the case and her admission that the damage was due to shoddy workmanship rather than vandalism drew a public rebuke from President Trump. Todd Blanch's path to the permanent attorney general's job has narrowed. Maine Republican Senator Susan Collins says she is a no vote. Two other Republicans are question marks. New Mexico has two investigations into potential crimes of Jeffrey Epstein committed at his ranch outside of Santa Fe. Today, the state legislature's Truth Commission released a preliminary report about Epstein's time in the state. Katarina Barton has more on the findings so far.
2: The more than 100-page report draws largely on the Epstein files and court documents. The commission says that there is evidence that Epstein abused at least five unidentified women and girls at the ranch, and potentially 30 others. The commission cites indications law enforcement missed chances to investigate. Rachel Benavidez, an Epstein survivor, spoke to this at a public hearing at New Mexico's Capitol.
3: This is a cycle of reports being made and ignored by the very people who are supposed to protect American citizens. I see a lot of blind eyes. New Mexico was treated like a ghost.
2: On top of this, the New Mexico Attorney General is suing the U.S. Department of Justice for more information about Epstein's activities at Zorro Ranch. For NPR News, I'm Katarina Barton in Santa Fe, New Mexico.
0: A proposed deal to reopen the Strait of Hormuz appears to be close. Iran says there has been significant progress in bilateral talks with Oman. The U.S. has not commented, but President Trump has said a deal could be announced soon. Meanwhile, new tensions in southern Lebanon. Jawad Rizkala reports on the Israeli military's first evacuation warning in weeks.
4: The Israeli military warned residents to leave the town of Al-Mansouri, which borders the area they occupy in southern Lebanon. Mayor Haider Mdehli told NPR that warning came hours after Israel began striking, following injuries to Israeli soldiers by an explosive device in the neighboring Israeli-occupied town. Despite weeks of limited strikes, Israel said these attacks answered a, quote, blatant Hezbollah ceasefire violation. A separate strike killed a Lebanese man farther from the boundary. The attacks came as Lebanon and Israel met in Rome to discuss the prospect of a phased Israeli withdrawal. Jawad Rizkala, NPR News, Beirut.
0: And you're listening to NPR News. In the world of artificial intelligence, there's been another high-profile case of AI agents going rogue. This time, the AI went off script and tried to deceive human testers at an AI safety lab in the UK. Here's NPR's John Ruich.
5: Britain's government-run AI security institute ran cybersecurity tests on Anthropic's Mythos 5 and OpenAI's ChatGPT 5.6 Sol. In a statement, the institute says AI agents took, quote, deliberate, deceptive actions they had not been asked to take while trying to complete a task that they had been given. The institute says over more than 120 tests, it caught agents attempting different hacks 19 times. In one case, an agent was caught making fake identities so it could access security systems. The institute says it caught the AI agents and stopped them. Neither AI model is available to the public yet, but the case highlights a growing concern about AI and cybersecurity and adds to a list of incidents where AI has gone off script. Anthropic is a financial supporter of NPR. John Ruich, NPR News.
0: A man arrested at President Trump's golf course outside Los Angeles is facing federal and state firearms charges. Authorities say Jeanine John Taley appeared to be scoping out the golf club ahead of Trump's fundraiser there Tuesday evening. He was arrested on Sunday. Asian shares mixed in Thursday trading after stocks in the U.S. held close to their records. The S&P 500 slipped 0.2% from the all-time high set Tuesday. The Dow rose 0.5 percentage point. And the NASDAQ composite lost 0.8. Oil prices relatively steady below $80 a barrel. 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

0: Live from NPR News, I'm Giles Snyder. Acting Attorney General Todd Blanche is weighing in on the dispute between President Trump and U.S. Attorney Jeanine Pirro over her decision last week to drop charges against a former Olympian over damage to the recently renovated Lincoln Memorial Reflecting Pool.
1: Judge Pirro is doing a great job, and our city, Washington, D.C., is a lot safer in no small part to her effort and the prosecutor's efforts that she works with.
0: Pirro is a longtime Trump ally, but her decision to drop the case and her admission that the damage was due to shoddy workmanship rather than vandalism drew a public rebuke from President Trump. Todd Blanche's path to the permanent attorney general's job has narrowed. Maine Republican Senator Susan Collins says she is a no vote. Two other Republicans are question marks. New Mexico has two investigations into potential crimes of Jeffrey Epstein committed at his ranch outside of Santa Fe. Today, the state legislature's Truth Commission released a preliminary report about Epstein's time in the state. Katarina Barton has more on the findings so far.
2: The more than 100-page report draws largely on the Epstein files and court documents. The commission says that there is evidence that Epstein abused at least five unidentified women and girls at the ranch, and potentially 30 others. The commission cites indications law enforcement missed chances to investigate. Rachel Benavidez, an Epstein survivor, spoke to this at a public hearing at New Mexico's Capitol.
3: This is a cycle of reports being made and ignored by the very people who are supposed to protect American citizens. I see a lot of blind eyes. New Mexico was treated like a ghost.
2: On top of this, the New Mexico Attorney General is suing the U.S. Department of Justice for more information about Epstein's activities at Zorro Ranch. For NPR News, I'm Katarina Barton in Santa Fe, New Mexico.
0: A proposed deal to reopen the Strait of Hormuz appears to be close. Iran says there has been significant progress in bilateral talks with Oman. The U.S. has not commented, but President Trump has said a deal could be announced soon. Meanwhile, new tensions in southern Lebanon. Jawad Rizkala reports on the Israeli military's first evacuation warning in weeks.
4: The Israeli military warned residents to leave the town of Al-Mansouri, which borders the area they occupy in southern Lebanon. Mayor Haider Mdehli told NPR that warning came hours after Israel began striking, following injuries to Israeli soldiers by an explosive device in the neighboring Israeli-occupied town. Despite weeks of limited strikes, Israel said these attacks answered a, quote, blatant Hezbollah ceasefire violation. A separate strike killed a Lebanese man farther from the boundary. The attacks came as Lebanon and Israel met in Rome to discuss the prospect of a phased Israeli withdrawal. Jawad Rizkala, NPR News, Beirut.
0: And you're listening to NPR News. In the world of artificial intelligence, there's been another high-profile case of AI agents going rogue. This time, the AI went off script and tried to deceive human testers at an AI safety lab in the UK. Here's NPR's John Ruich.
5: Britain's government-run AI Security Institute ran cybersecurity tests on Anthropic's Mythos 5 and OpenAI's ChatGPT 5.6 Sol. In a statement, the institute says AI agents took, quote, deliberate, deceptive actions they had not been asked to take while trying to complete a task that they had been given. The institute says over more than 120 tests, it caught agents attempting different hacks 19 times. In one case, an agent was caught making fake identities so it could access security systems. The institute says it caught the AI agents and stopped them. Neither AI model is available to the public yet, but the case highlights a growing concern about AI and cybersecurity and adds to a list of incidents where AI has gone off script. Anthropic is a financial supporter of NPR. John Ruich, NPR News.
0: A man arrested at President Trump's golf course outside Los Angeles is facing federal and state firearms charges. Authorities say Jeanine John Taley appeared to be scoping out the golf club ahead of Trump's fundraiser there Tuesday evening. He was arrested on Sunday. Asian shares mixed in Thursday trading after stocks in the U.S. held close to their records. The S&P 500 slipped 0.2% from the all-time high set Tuesday. The Dow rose 0.5 percentage point. And the Nasdaq Composite lost 0.8. Oil prices relatively steady below $80 a barrel. 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

Quiet on the set. You're listening to WRFB Radio Free Britannia, coming to you live from Deltona, Florida, with two idiots misinterpreting the news so you don't have to. Lunch with Laz and Jack.

0: Greetings, everybody. This is Laz.
1: And this is Jack. Welcome to another edition of Lunch with Laz and Jack, where we interpret the Shroud of the Avatar news so you don't have to do anything other than question your own personal life choices, because we are back on the live server. And giveaways are open. Yes.
0: Back to our comfy lot the way it was before Jack ruined it.
1: I don't know what you're talking about. If you are looking for streamer bundles, because we have them.
0: Yay.
1: Again, go to twitch.tv/cynicist and twitch.tv/NBNNnews and bang, bundle me. Woohoo. If you are here looking for Steam keys over on Laz's side, it's bang, I love free shit. And then over on my side, it is bang, the bootay. That's yes.
0: Oh, that's right. Yes.
1: And Chris is off to,
0: Dragon Con.
1: Dragon Con. And so no updates are going to be on. Being pushed to the Chaos Shard, and the Chaos Shard closed back to developers.
0: Testers, which there is four of them on the Chaos Shard as we speak. And big two items on that update today. Yeah, there's a few people going. Karen Murphy's at Dragon's Con. I know Speck was going. Speck posted on the forums. And then there's another dude going. I don't know if you might not have known him because you weren't at that Dragon Con. Ash and Shane, and this was this was him at Dragon Con. Did I capture that right, or did I not capture that right?
1: Yes, I did. About.
0: Yeah, this was him at that Dragon Con, getting knighted by Lord British. I was there for that.
1: Dressed as the Avatar.
0: Yeah, dressed as the Avatar. Yeah, it was pretty cool.
1: I've never been to Dragon Con.
0: Bruce Boxliner at Dragon Con, so you didn't go. Yeah, I was hoping that I might have been able to take the time off and do it this year because Chris Starr and Richard were going to be there and, of course, you know, get the scoop for NBNN, but unfortunately it didn't work out. I would have loved to have made the trip, but not quite yet this year. But again, I believe there's going to be announcements made about the
1: Ultima IP.
0: No, about the new updates for Shroud. Maybe the Ultima IP, but that still wouldn't be till next year. We're going to have to keep an eye on the news this week.
1: The big announcement that Richard was really waiting to...
0: he was waiting to talk about Dragon it, Con. Yes. Whether it was an announcement or not. It. Yeah, it is what he wants to talk about. I don't know if there is going to be any major announcement, but again, we're going to have to find that out when Chris gets back and see what kind of information he comes back with. Also, I think we need to remind Chris that he needs to start uploading his videos to YouTube so that, you know, we have transcripts and stuff like that that we can look at. Makes life a little easier.
1: That upload to
0: Bruce Ruin B5? What's B5? The only Bruce I know is Bonham, who is Waldo.
1: Box Lightner. Battlefield. I mean, not Battlefield 5, but Babylon 5. He was the captain, I believe.
0: Oh. Yeah, don't know anything about any of that, so.
1: But did you want to bring up that thing that CC posted about?
0: What did CC post about? Let me see.
1: That little picture that he posted in the forums?
0: Let me get there. Picture in the forums, CC. I don't see anything from CC, so you're going to have to give me a link.
1: Image of Allium.
0: Oh, and no, it's not important. The last posted Monday.
1: Allie not being a dev anymore? Or?
0: It's just a name change.
1: No, no longer purple.
0: Again, not important at this point in time. Like a certain other person not being here is not important at this time.
1: Ravelox not being here? Yeah.
0: Again, I wasn't going to say the name, but since you did, yes, not important. Not important.
1: It's news.
0: Yeah, I don't think it's got any relevance. I think it's just a name change. I think she's going to continue to still do what she does. And again, your post that she last posted on the 31st, that was Monday. That was just 2-3 days ago. So it's not like it's been months. But anyway, we were going to start running new characters on the test shard today, but since the test shard is now closed again, we're going to go ahead, I guess, and catch up on some of the the proposals that we've been slacking on. Proposals. Proposals? Well, it's not unfounded rumors. Okay, since Jack brought it up, and since it's posted in here, Allium's new...
1: It's on the forums.
0: Allium's new
1: title... That's her
0: title,
1: forum picture.
0: Yeah, is no longer emeritus. Developer. Yeah.
1: Dev Emeritus.
0: It's a whole new category. And for anybody wanting to know what Dev Emeritus means... You want to read it?
1: No. That means I have to scroll back up. Modern informal way of saying no longer there, and honorary title given to a retired or a relieved retired developer who has made significant contributions to a project.
0: And is allowed to keep their former title as a mark of respect. So, that's the news. All right, we're done for today. We'll be out of here.
1: Oddly, Ravelox is still listed as a developer.
0: Yeah, can you imagine that? Imagine that. Go figure.
1: I don't know. I'm just looking at the forums for that, but yeah. Ravelox still listed as a developer.
0: Yeah. It is what it is. There's new stuff in the forums. Let's see. Let's see if this is of any importance. Bind to player owned town signpost. Didn't he put that in already?
1: Who? Me? Not me.
0: No. Didn't Chris already put that in?
1: Probably.
0: Okay. And what was the other?
1: It's overkill. Yes, AI is going to take a crap ton of jobs. It already has. It has devastated entire industries and will continue to do so just the same way that all the cabs are going the way of
0: AI. Yeah, so. Well. Mapper just asked this question, and I think we both know the answer to this, so if you want to bring that topic up real quick.
1: The POT fishing pools and lakes. Now that we have land flattening abilities in POTs, is there a way to add in pools or lakes into the ground? Then these could then use the fishing tank tech for us to then fill and populate them. That is a ton of work.
0: Well, yeah, first off, for Mapper, the land flattening abilities is just so you can take a place that may be this far out of sync and flatten it so that you can place a lot there. It's not like playing SimCity where you can dig out places and do all sorts of stuff and go, or Minecraft where you can dig. It's just a little tool that's going to allow you to take something that has a little crack and flatten it. It's not going to be a full-on excavating tool as it might be. It's just going to be just a little something, you know, like the tree remover. Just puts the flattening, you know, agent on one little area. It would be nice. Of course, there would be, what you should be actually wishlisting there. Is that actually a wish list? Yes. Yeah. It is an actual, flatten that mountain, Chris. Absolutely.
1: Flatten that mountain, yeah. Then replace it with a lake.
0: You would be asking for actually like pools of water that are placeable in flat areas on the ground. The land flattening tools are not actually going to go that far. They're just going to flatten out some rough areas, and I don't believe it's going to do a whole lot when it comes to that stuff. But do you remember where we were on proposals, or do I have to remind you?
1: Let me go look at proposals. Da, da, da, da, da, da, da, da. Every proposal. We did weapons. Oh wait, did we? We didn't do weapons yet, did we?
0: We were on fire.
1: Oh, we are on fire. Okay,
0: specifically S20.
1: Oh. Four more. So S21.
0: No, we were on S20.
1: Okay. One training stat currently controls both how wide your fire spells reach and how fast your burns tick. So investing in an area quietly changes your damage rhythm as a side effect. We separate area from pacing so each investment does one understandable thing, and the tooltip says exactly that. So it looks like that would be no longer one knob, one job for each. So two skills.
0: Two knobs, two jobs.
1: Yeah, two knobs, two jobs instead of one job, one knob, two jobs. Okay. And then the more difficult things.
0: Tier 3. Burns, bigger swings.
1: Cook through bone.
0: Yeah.
1: Skeletons are supposed to fear fire, and the game's data already marks them vulnerable to it. Yet high tier undead carry blanket magic resist so heavy that the balance audit measured fire's sustained output against them at effectively zero vulnerability and all.
0: Shroud math.
1: Because let's just turn everything to 11. Not the way to do things. We let them burn and cook through part of that blanket. Direct hits still respect that wool, but fire kept burning. An undead target does honest work. Fire becomes the school you bring up against the restless dead, which is exactly the fantasy.
0: Yes.
1: Yes.
0: Yeah, that got an upvote from me. I don't know about you.
1: Yeah. Well, yes, it did. That also need that same kind of resistance and weakness needs to be applied across every single mob. Like a fire elemental should be extremely resistant to fire
0: or immune
1: against water.
0: Yeah, absolutely.
1: Ember patches. When an enemy dies while burning, it can leave a small patch of embers that scorches anything standing in it for a few seconds.
0: I like
1: fire
0: it.
1: Fire start leaving marks on the battlefield, chaining kills through your own. Embers become fire crowd clearing signature. Small, short, strictly capped embers are punctuation, not territory. I kind of like that because that becomes one where temporarily the ground's on fire.
0: The scorched earth. Leaving behind scorched earth as a fire mage. I love it. I think that's really a cool idea.
1: Okay, then the fire type spine. Your fire training should matter to every fire type spell you cast. Not only the seven in the tree, searing ray, fireflies, corpse explosion, and fire face of the chaos bolt join the burning system. Their burns light the same visible state and count toward the same detonations and read the same heat. A fire specialist feels it across their whole deck, and hybrid bills get honest cross-school texture.
0: I don't know if corpse explosion should really be counted as fire, but yeah.
1: Yeah, well, because it's exploding. I also complain about fireflies, because that's not fire.
0: Yeah.
1: And searing ray is more like a laser.
0: Hold on. Yeah. Where was searing ray? I thought searing ray was a light spell.
1: It's a sun tree, yes.
0: Right, so why would that be in the fire school? That doesn't make a whole lot of sense.
1: Shroud logic, man.
0: Yeah. Right? Searing ray
1: is in
0: sun.
1: The moon. Yeah.
0: Which makes no sense. Yeah.
1: Yeah. Yeah.
0: Especially moon. What are you expanding?
1: Yeah.
0: The implementation notes?
1: I expanded
0: notes?
1: The comments that fireflies doesn't have anything in common with fire school. It doesn't do damage. It's a firefly, which is a fucking insect, which are prevalent in Central Texas too, so he should know what they are.
0: Yeah.
1: Yeah. AI saw the firefly and got confused. I mean, the other thing is he would have to do that for meteor shower as well.
0: Well, that's burning
1: through the atmosphere.
0: That's commented here in the comments.
1: Yeah. Yeah.
0: Runs contrary to the justification for changing the Luna spell link to the fire tree. Meteor shower.
1: Yeah.
0: Yeah.
1: Yep.
0: All right. S24. Flames that grow with you.
1: Your fireball at Grandmaster looks and sounds identical to your first cast. We scale the presentation of fire spells with real investment. Fuller flame, deeper roar, brighter detonation inside the game's existing effects budget, and add an accessibility reviewed per school, that tint option, so players who need to distinguish schools at a glance or simply want their fire blue can have it.
0: Please don't make this louder. It's already unbalanced to the loud side.
1: Well, that's completely ignoring the actual request, which is, I want the scale of the size of the fire.
0: The scale.
1: Let's go find a. So I'm casting immolation, right? So right now I've. So let's go back. Look at the game. I've got this ring of flames around me, right?
0: Which is just about here at the edge. Yeah.
1: Yeah. So step away like 2 meters. Okay. Now duel me. Except. Okay. Now walk very slowly forward. Tap the W. And see when you start getting set on fire.
0: Now.
1: Oops. So you are on fire, and you are outside of the actual flame range.
0: Well, I was on top of it. Yeah, stay where you are. Why are you moving?
1: Well, I'm walking because I swung my sword because I was trying to bring up your health bar.
0: Yeah, turn around the other way. There you go. So I don't know if you hit me with the sword.
1: You are outside the...
0: Well, I stepped up to it. I'm waiting for it to go out again. Okay.
1: Well, that's why you have to tap with your W key.
0: I am.
1: Mouse.
0: That's what I'm doing.
1: Very lightly.
0: So right there, which is still
1: which
0: looks
1: is
0: like
1: outside.
0: It still looks like it's on the fringe. There's a little. If you look at the video here, you'll get a lick of it that seems to hit every 1 second or so close by. But I'm not on fire here now. So if I step in again, now I'm on fire. And I'm going to go out again in a second. I wonder if I'm going to go out or if I'm just going to stay on fire, staying that close. I think I'm going to stay on fire.
1: You don't want to go douse yourself.
0: I don't have douse. I just step back until I go out.
1: Grab a bucket of water.
0: It'll go out in a second. There we go.
1: Here. But these things are, and I only have, let's see, immolation, barely 100. But what we're really wanting is the range to actually be.
0: Yeah, I am at 100.
1: It really is. Because other skills, like especially bard skills, there is a always uses the exact same.
0: Now, what is your ring of fire
1: range? Huh?
0: What is your ring of fire?
1: 100.
0: Okay, I think we're both the same.
1: 104. 104.
0: Okay, I'm 100, so we probably have the same exact ring.
1: Yeah. So. Yeah, get back here. One.
0: Yeah, pretty much the same exact ring.
1: that's going to be the exact same ring.
0: Yeah.
1: Yeah.
0: All right, anyway.
1: It's going to shroud math these things.
0: Well, it's going to change where, it's going to scale now.
1: That was the actual request. Yeah. Purify removes dots, yes. But there are several skills where the cast is always the same no matter what your level is, and that is what we want to scale.
0: Absolutely.
1: So the range of that.
0: No. All right. And then finally, flames. Considered and rejected.
1: Yet. A flat fire damage buff. Fire is already the strongest elemental school by audit. There is no power case, and all tuning belongs to the balance program's bands. New fire gear enchant stats. Burn duration, area, summon power, real gaps, but the enchantment and masterwork rails belong to the enchantment chain and weapon proposals. Cross-reference from S14 instead of claimed here. Fire resistance potions and burning weapon oils. That's already in alchemy. Moving meteor shower or fireflies into the fire school. Yeah. Breaks the lunar tree and every character built on it for marginal gain. Fireflies is not fire. Fire elemental pet improvements. The taming proposals own summons power and behavior. Ideas like the elemental feeding your heat. Wait until that page's work ships. And true wildfire burns, spreading between targets and growing fields. The full surface simulation fantasy is a performance and griefing hazard in an MMO. I'm fine with that last one. Yeah. Okay, but let's get back to the list and look at the healing tree. Because there's also 24 proposals.
0: Life magic deep dive. The healer's turn.
1: Oh, before, that compatibility matrix is pretty funny.
0: Before we get to the healer's turn, though.
1: Oh.
0: You know what time it is? Time for something we haven't done in a week or so.
1: Oh.
0: Time for some streamer bundles.
1: Oh, man. And mine is going to Mishad Besh.
0: Patosh.
1: Yeah, congratulations.
2: You have, like, two of them, Laz?
0: What was that, Lomir?
2: So you're giving away two of them?
0: No, it's Thursday. Why would I be giving away two of them?
2: That was a joke. You said Patosh.
0: Don't quit your day job.
2: Don't have one.
0: You don't even have a day job. That's right.
1: He's DoorDashing and stuff like that. That's technically a job until it gets replaced by driverless cars.
0: They're doing that already too.
1: I know.
2: I made $40 the other day just helping someone with their AOL account.
1: AOL account?
0: AOL. Geez, somebody still got an AOL account?
2: Yeah.
0: I thought AOL was just a email address now. I didn't know you could actually log into AOL.
2: Well, they use AOL email, yeah.
0: All right. Anyway, giveaways reopen. So if you need to, go ahead and bang, bundle me
1: on both streams.
0: That's right. Get back in on it.
1: Okay. So S1 over on the heel side, repair in the open.
0: I guess. Yeah. I guess. Hold on. I got to scroll down. I was slacking over here.
1: Oh.
0: All right. Tier 1.
1: Yes.
0: S1.
1: The area heal joins the attunement economy. Every single target heal in the school scales with life attunement. Invest in life magic specialization and healing touch. Ray, Grace, and Blast all grow.

0: Well, congrats on fixing some shroud math.
1: Hey, Jack.
0: What?
1: Is your Bumblebee open? I just typed Bumblebee and again didn't get a reply.
0: Yes, it's open. There are three people currently in it. And it does that instead of spamming the channel. It has a little delay before it actually says things. Oh, yes. Purify's list, cleaned and published. What Purify actually removes is hard-coded list in the combat code, and the list has bugs. One entry appears twice, and one entry is a fire resistance set that has no business being cleansed. Players can't see the list, and designers can't edit it without a code change. The fix deduplicates the table, removes the stray entry, and moves the whole list into a data asset, and prints the categories in Purify's tooltip, so a healer finally knows what the cleanse answers.
2: Nice.
0: What I think is amazing is the amount of fixes that Claude is finding in the code.
3: Oh, I'm not amazed at it. I knew it was busted. You knew it was busted.
0: Well, we knew it was busted, busted, busted. But every single day we have a new affirmation of shroud math was wrong.
3: How busted it was. That's right. With examples, with examples being like,
0: wrong.
3: You know, in that healing there that, you know, didn't multiply with the specialization. I mean, you know, the one that you would want most for your group when you're in a group as a mage was the one that, you know, as a healer just wasn't doing what it could have been doing. So, yeah.
0: Yeah. Yes. Claude has no ego to bruise.
3: Absolutely.
0: I told Claude that it did the wrong thing earlier, which was really funny. But yes. Okay. The healer's hands. Three input repairs in one card because they are one experience. Reaching the person you mean to heal. The cycle-friendly target key runs a loop that never advances its own index. So it retests the same ally and gives up. Cycling through a party mid-fight simply does not work, while the hostile key cycle beside it works fine. The hold to self-cast modifier is hard-coded to one key and cannot be rebound, unlike nearly everything else on the keyboard, F1. And the targeting UE has a color authored for friendly and in range that never shows, because the code that computes range hands the display the out-of-range color unconditionally. Fix all three and the basic loop of healing. Pick an ally, know you can reach them, or snap to yourself. Works the same way the code always intended. I wonder if... I think this is going to be a partial... fix for some of the targeting problems that players experience.
3: Yeah, I hope. I always have targeting problems.
0: Pick an ally, know you can reach them, or snap to yourself. If you intend to try to heal an ally and he's out of range, it shouldn't cast on yourself.
3: Yeah, I was going to say, that's not something I would exactly like to waste a spell if I'm not actually targeting what I intended to target, but that's another whole ball of wax in itself.
0: Yeah.
3: Another whole ball of wax.
0: Yes,
3: All right, moving right along.
0: S4 numbers you can read.

0: Land a big hit, and the damage number grows with the hit. Land a big heal, and the number is always the same size. A 400-point healing burst reads exactly like a 12-point tick. And a heal that rounds to zero shows nothing at all. Meanwhile, any healing above the target's maximum is silently discarded.
1: Hmm.
0: The healer has no way to learn that half their cast was wasted, proposed. Heal text uses the same magnitude scaling damage text already has. Tiny heal shows a minimum readable value, and overheal renders a dimmed remainder after the effective number in the style 14238. What? You can't make a triage decisions with numbers you can't see. I don't think anybody is ever basing anything off of combat numbers that they see while they're in combat. They don't look at that to actually make a justification for what they're doing. Lance, have you ever looked at the combat number? This is a walk over to the test dummy and swing and then make a determination. But it's not accounting for, hey, I'm going to do all of these things.
1: That combat dummy is getting a lot of cover for something that doesn't have any defenses.
0: Yeah. I was blocked by the cheesy writing.
1: Oh, there you go. Now you're hitting.
0: Yeah. But like, as soon as I do stuff like that, I'm not using any number that's actually displayed on the screen for making a determination.
1: Hey, there was a 45 in there. 49. Ooh. I'm wondering why a 49 is not a critical.
0: It wasn't a critical.
1: But you know, critical is, yeah, stop swinging so we can scroll back and look at some of these. Okay, so you had a critical at 27. You had a critical at 31.
0: Well, you have to see what the 49 actually hit with.
1: You had a critical at 33. You had a critical at 19. I'm trying to get to the 43.
0: Da, da, da, da, da, da.
1: You had a 49, which wasn't even a critical.
0: Fireball.
1: Oh, that was from Fireball. That's why.
0: See?
1: That's why. I didn't know you were using spells. I thought you were just swinging the sword. So, yeah.
0: Yeah. Yeah. Well, I'm also on fire.
1: 44, but you're not, that's not Fireball. That would be wrong, right?
0: Hey, I was...
1: That would be wrong. That would be wrong. It wasn't Fireball. But anyway, moving right along.
0: Yes. So the numbers you can read and adjusting for overhealing. No one heals based off of those numbers.
1: No.
0: Otherwise, they'd be like, why are 500 numbers flying up, especially in group combat?
1: Yeah, I never saw the need for the numbers to show on screen like that at all. I really, you know, maybe in the text. You know, and you have the option, again, I don't see it unless I go to a different tab to see the text. Don't really want to see it because, you know, but seeing all those numbers flying in the air absolutely never made any sense for me whatsoever, so.
0: Well, I mean, if you think about it, like, in 1 minute, I did definitely more than 50, so I was doing more than one thing of damage a second.
1: Yeah, well, that's what I'm saying. So you're out there with a group of 12 people doing that and you got numbers flying all over screen just doesn't make any sense. Yeah. That's all I'm saying.
0: Yeah. No. I mean, that's why everybody, people turn shit off.
1: Yeah.
0: Resurrection states its odds. Resurrection can fail. Its success chance scales directly with your life attunement. So a character below full attunement can watch a 4-second cast end nothing, with no warning that a failure was even possible. The casting UD already computes and displays a success chance for exactly one thing in the game. Taming, extending that display to resurrection, a healer deciding whether to spend 4 rooted seconds mid-fight deserves it's the number. I don't know people that really... I have no problems with resurrection actually stating its odds. What I do have issue with is... you got to fix fucking attunement. If you go up in one school, the opposing school should go down.
1: Well... let's bring up the healing tree real quick and tell me, what do you have for resurrection?
0: Is it still... No, I have...
1: 58. And what is your fizzle chance right there?
0: Zero. That's not the actual resurrection, though.
1: Well, okay, I have zero chance, too. And then what is your first effective rate at that level?
0: 120.4% effective.
1: Okay, where I'm at 72, and I got 134.2 effective. So that's more than 100% effective, which... Yeah, if you want to talk about numbers, it actually means that, yeah.
0: I'm never going to fail to rest someone.
1: That's my point.
0: So what's your skill at again?
1: 72.
0: Okay. And my effective rate is higher than yours?
1: No, I have 134.2.
0: I have 120.
1: Yeah. Okay, and then then at level 92, it tells me I have 151.97.
0: Yeah. Where's my button for the shroud mathing?
1: Hey, you don't have that here.
0: I know.
1: You don't have that here.
0: Welcome to shroud math.
1: Which is funny. Do you still have the topic open on the flattening land?
0: No. Why, did someone post on it?
1: Oh, yeah. Of course. Our friend. Because apparently he doesn't keep up with the news. Duke Gregor. Can you please share how to flatten land in POTs? I have not been able to find this in SotoWiki. That's because it's not in SotoWiki unless you're updating SotoWiki. And unless you're keeping up with changes on the new Chaos Shard, where this is becoming a reality. But you need to keep up with this stuff. Apparently, you probably don't know about flexible placement with houses yet either, if you don't know that.
0: Yes.
1: And that is probably one of the coolest, longest awaited for requests in a long time in this game. And now I have to rethink all my old houses. I may actually have to destroy some land and, You cannot, Quasi Bear, but the forums are a different rule set. Duke Gregor is his forum name. Yes, it's a different rule set.
0: Then every spell looks like itself. Build 26 or 2026, 831. The nine life spells no longer open the same way. Resurrection changes, charges in pale gold and takes longer to gather. The two purifies charge in cyan because a cleanse is not a heal. And healing burst charges brighter and wider than a single target heals. The five single target heals still share one charge, which is deliberate. They really are the same verb. Healing Blast stopped wearing Healing Ray's opening flash and got its own, heavier and slower. Let's go back. I mean, since this has already been implemented because it's built, six of the schools share one charge-up effect, the biggest heal. I mean, already done. So let's go ahead and skip this.
1: What are you talking about?
0: It's already built.
1: I don't, you lost me. What's already built?
0: Yeah. Every spell looks like itself. S6.
1: Right. I'm looking at that.
0: You see where it says built?
1: Yeah.
0: Yes. Oh, yes.
1: So what you're saying is we don't need to cover it because he already did it? Shouldn't we explain to people what was built and what's happening with it? Or should we just let them find out for their own when...
0: Unless you really want to go over the shroud logic related to the two things the card had not predicted, both found while wiring it. Healing Ray's beam was pointed at the ground under your ally rather than at them.
1: Shroud math at its greatest.
0: Shroud logic. Because the spell never declared that its effect draws a line, Death Ray, the same rig in the Death School, always had. Both healing beams declare it now, and the dormant summon Ankh spells were dressed in Earth's charge and Earth's summoning cast, which is fixed here. The spell still summons an Earth elemental because no Ankh has ever been modeled. That's S15's build and not a dressing fix. So we're now going to have a summon Ankh spell.
1: Isn't that a resurrection spell?
0: So I wonder if it disappears when the player dies that cast it, like all other summons do.
1: I don't know.
0: Which would actually make it kind of useless because resurrection actually does a better job than an Ankh. Two corrections to what this card claimed. Since both were wrong, the blessing effect is listed as orphaned, is not orphaned. 45 shrine and reward spells use it, and it's not a life effect at all. And Elysian Illumination is a sun spell, so its sun dressing was always correct, and only its unreferenced heal glow need wiring. One thing is deliberately left undone. Purify Burst still plays. Its success flourish on a cast, and cleanse nobody because that flourish fires when the cast finishes rather than when the effect lands, and that is true of every spell in the game. Charging, it reaches all nine schools and wants its own card. Ooh. Yeah. But the original plan was to change the six of the school spells share one charge up. Biggest heal in the school wears the starting flash of spell tier threes. Three tiers below it, casting purified burst on nothing plays. No failure effect on at all. The cast just ends. Meanwhile, finished life effects sit unused in the project. A healing ray effect, a healing touch effect, a purify ending, and authored last heal glow that nothing references. This is a wiring blast, not an art commission. Connected the orphans, gave the spells that share the effect their own tense and timing. Dress the Ankh, S15, in life instead of earth effects it currently borrows, and give purify burst its fizzle. A school reads as finished when its spells are visually distinct. We go to the chaos School of Math. It is all irrational. The healer's verbs, prevention, conversion, utility. Overheal becomes a ward. Today, any healing beyond full health is deleted. Proposed. A slice of the surplus lingers as a brief ward on the target that soaks the next hits. Illustratively, 25% of overheal becomes a ward capped at 15% of the target's maximum health. Lasting 6 seconds, refreshing but never stacking. The plus 25% copy stacking bonus stops feeling wasted on a nearly full ally. The pre-flight tops off because it becomes a real opening move, and the school gets its first taste of prevention rather than a single new glyph. The caps are the design, and an uncapped absorb deletes the triage game for everyone, which is the oldest lesson prevention healing ever taught. I have seen some things that actually apply a shield that is equivalent to a portion of a health, but I think something like that should be in a different tree, like a shield tree.
1: Might be nice.
0: Yeah. Like a shield tree that buffs a person for a percentage of their health. So, I don't think it should be in the, it shouldn't be a default overheal.
1: I would like to see something like a healing shield that when somebody strikes you, the shield actually heals instead of giving damage. That would be,
0: unless it's undead, and then it would heal and damage.
1: Well, that would be something else to look at. Absolutely, we've had these discussions. You know, like the death mage, you know, a death mage should, you know, walk into the undead areas, and anything that's undead when the attunement is right should bow down to the death mage, and you should be able to, you know, take control of the undead, as I like to put it. You know, you should be able to, animate them and use them as your pets type of thing, you know. But it is what it is. It is what it is. All right. Time for like one or two more real quick.
0: Okay. S9. Three of a kind becomes
1: S9?
0: A spell. S8. Oh, wait. Sorry. S8. Sanctuary, the prevention line. The genre's most respected healing archetype plays in the future tense. The two new glyphs open that line for life. Shield of Grace. Single ally instant. The next hits on the target are absorbed up to.
1: Oh, look at that.
0: Pool that scales with skill. Huh?
1: Look at that.
0: Aegis of Grace and attunement for 8 seconds. Cast it into the wind up you see coming. Sanctuary party centered on you for a few seconds. Each nearby ally's damage for a single hit is capped at illustrative 20% of their maximum health. The giant swing becomes survivable. Chip damage is untouched. Prevention is anticipation. Play, you read the enemy, not the health bars. Both work untrained. Mastery widens the pool in the window, never switches them on.
1: Dude, what are you doing, buddy?
0: He's drinking his weekly obsidian potions.
1: Oh, I was going to say, he's drinking and smashing.
0: Drinking his weekly obsidian potions. And drinking more potions.
1: Yeah.
0: Maybe he's drinking, yeah.
2: At least he isn't turning green.
0: I don't like the way these are described.
1: Yeah, well, the descriptors may not be the greatest.
0: Well, I mean, having a shield, I think the Aegis of Grace should be your self-shield. So it's your self-shield.
1: That's what it says, single ally instant, and then the sanctuary is party-centered on you. So yeah, one is single, and one is party.
0: 8 seconds.
2: Noob is doing a dance scene or something.
1: Yes, we see that, Mamiya.
0: Yes. If all other shield spells only lasted for 8 seconds, that'd be fine.
1: You know, it's not going to last 8 seconds. The rest of this show.
0: This show. Because we are pulling... I don't know if I like that one. But Maynard's going to be getting a streamer bundle from me.
1: Let's see who's getting my streamer bundle. Also, the Maynard. Congratulations on your double win.
0: And Tina's going to be playing some new games. Because Tina is getting the Strange Brigade Deluxe Edition.
2: That's only if he doesn't already have it.
0: We have never given that one away. Which is... Let's see, where is the Deluxe Edition? Normally a $80 package.
2: $9.99.
0: Currently on sale for 90% off. But hey, we're not responsible for those sales, and we have these things. Where is that going? But a normally $80 package going to Tina.
2: Nice. On sale for how much?
1: All right, closing it, and Etos Verisimilis Etos, we'll just call it Etos, is the winner. Etos, congratulations. You're going to get a copy of Suicide Guy, The Lost Dreams on Steam. And let's see what this is. This is, looks like an $8 game going out to you. So, I think this is your first win, Etos, as well. So let me, do this here. Easier to find you when I can...
0: Maynard is AFK because I'm still waiting for him to accept.
1: Oh, I just mailed it. I didn't even realize. I know he was on the lot. But here is your game key, and you'll see that in your chat. So it's coming in a PM. Maynard, what the hell was that, dude? Horn. So congratulations to each of us. Yeah. Sounded like he was playing some jazz, but we're going to get the jazz out of here. We've got to get going. We'll be back with more tomorrow, unless I get called for an early seat for my dialysis, right here on MDNN. Till then, I'm Laz.
0: I'm Jack.
2: I'm Lomir.
1: And this is MDNN. Have a great day, everybody. We'll see you all tomorrow.
0: Thank you, everybody.

0: 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Volume 20.
1: Did you know? Shroud of the Avatar features an in-game streamed radio feature. 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

0: Live from NPR News, I'm Giles Snyder. Acting Attorney General Todd Blanche is weighing in on the dispute between President Trump and U.S. Attorney Jeanine Pirro over her decision last week to drop charges against a former Olympian over damage to the recently renovated Lincoln Memorial Reflecting Pool.
1: Judge Pirro is doing a great job, and our city, Washington, D.C., is a lot safer in no small part to her effort and the prosecutor's efforts that she works with.
0: Pirro is a longtime Trump ally, but her decision to drop the case and her admission that the damage was due to shoddy workmanship rather than vandalism drew a public rebuke from President Trump. Todd Blanche's path to the permanent attorney general's job has narrowed. Maine Republican Senator Susan Collins says she is a no vote. Two other Republicans are question marks. New Mexico has two investigations into potential crimes of Jeffrey Epstein committed at his ranch outside of Santa Fe. Today, the state legislature's Truth Commission released a preliminary report about Epstein's time in the state. Katarina Barton has more on the findings so far.
2: The more than 100-page report draws largely on the Epstein files and court documents. The commission says that there is evidence that Epstein abused at least five unidentified women and girls at the ranch, and potentially 30 others. The commission cites indications law enforcement missed chances to investigate. Rachel Benavidez, an Epstein survivor, spoke to this at a public hearing at New Mexico's Capitol.
3: This is a cycle of reports being made and ignored by the very people who are supposed to protect American citizens. I see a lot of blind eyes. New Mexico was treated like a ghost.
2: On top of this, the New Mexico Attorney General is suing the U.S. Department of Justice for more information about Epstein's activities at Zorro Ranch. For NPR News, I'm Katarina Barton in Santa Fe, New Mexico.
0: A proposed deal to reopen the Strait of Hormuz appears to be close. Iran says there has been significant progress in bilateral talks with Oman. The U.S. has not commented, but President Trump has said a deal could be announced soon. Meanwhile, new tensions in southern Lebanon. Jawad Rizkala reports on the Israeli military's first evacuation warning in weeks.
4: The Israeli military warned residents to leave the town of Al-Mansouri, which borders the area they occupy in southern Lebanon. Mayor Haider Mdehli told NPR that warning came hours after Israel began striking, following injuries to Israeli soldiers by an explosive device in the neighboring Israeli-occupied town. Despite weeks of limited strikes, Israel said these attacks answered a, quote, blatant Hezbollah ceasefire violation. A separate strike killed a Lebanese man farther from the boundary. The attacks came as Lebanon and Israel met in Rome to discuss the prospect of a phased Israeli withdrawal. Jawad Rizkala, NPR News, Beirut.
0: And you're listening to NPR News. In the world of artificial intelligence, there's been another high-profile case of AI agents going rogue. This time, the AI went off script and tried to deceive human testers at an AI safety lab in the UK. Here's NPR's John Ruich.
5: Britain's government-run AI Security Institute ran cybersecurity tests on Anthropic's Mythos 5 and OpenAI's ChatGPT 5.6 Sol. In a statement, the institute says AI agents took, quote, deliberate, deceptive actions they had not been asked to take while trying to complete a task that they had been given. The institute says over more than 120 tests, it caught agents attempting different hacks 19 times. In one case, an agent was caught making fake identities so it could access security systems. The institute says it caught the AI agents and stopped them. Neither AI model is available to the public yet, but the case highlights a growing concern about AI and cybersecurity and adds to a list of incidents where AI has gone off script. Anthropic is a financial supporter of NPR. John Ruich, NPR News.
0: A man arrested at President Trump's golf course outside Los Angeles is facing federal and state firearms charges. Authorities say Jeanine John Taley appeared to be scoping out the golf club ahead of Trump's fundraiser there Tuesday evening. He was arrested on Sunday. Asian shares mixed in Thursday trading after stocks in the U.S. held close to their records. The S&P 500 slipped 0.2% from the all-time high set Tuesday. The Dow rose 0.5 percentage point. And the NASDAQ composite lost 0.8. Oil prices relatively steady below $80 a barrel. 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
1: Did you know while defeating creatures you earn pooled XP, and when you use combat skills, that XP is drawn from the pool and placed into the skills?
0: This has been a community announcement.

0: Live from NPR News, I'm Giles Snyder. Acting Attorney General Todd Blanche is weighing in on the dispute between President Trump and U.S. Attorney Jeanine Pirro over her decision last week to drop charges against a former Olympian over damage to the recently renovated Lincoln Memorial Reflecting Pool.
1: Judge Pirro is doing a great job, and our city, Washington, D.C., is a lot safer in no small part to her effort and the prosecutor's efforts that she works with.
0: Pirro is a longtime Trump ally, but her decision to drop the case and her admission that the damage was due to shoddy workmanship rather than vandalism drew a public rebuke from President Trump. Todd Blanche's path to the permanent attorney general's job has narrowed. Maine Republican Senator Susan Collins says she is a no vote. Two other Republicans are question marks. New Mexico has two investigations into potential crimes of Jeffrey Epstein committed at his ranch outside of Santa Fe. Today, the state legislature's Truth Commission released a preliminary report about Epstein's time in the state. Katarina Barton has more on the findings so far.
2: The more than 100-page report draws largely on the Epstein files and court documents. The commission says that there is evidence that Epstein abused at least five unidentified women and girls at the ranch, and potentially 30 others. The commission cites indications law enforcement missed chances to investigate. Rachel Benavidez, an Epstein survivor, spoke to this at a public hearing at New Mexico's Capitol.
3: This is a cycle of reports being made and ignored by the very people who are supposed to protect American citizens. I see a lot of blind eyes. New Mexico was treated like a ghost.
2: On top of this, the New Mexico Attorney General is suing the U.S. Department of Justice for more information about Epstein's activities at Zorro Ranch. For NPR News, I'm Katarina Barton in Santa Fe, New Mexico.
0: A proposed deal to reopen the Strait of Hormuz appears to be close. Iran says there has been significant progress in bilateral talks with Oman. The U.S. has not commented, but President Trump has said a deal could be announced soon. Meanwhile, new tensions in southern Lebanon. Jawad Rizkala reports on the Israeli military's first evacuation warning in weeks.
4: The Israeli military warned residents to leave the town of Al-Mansouri, which borders the area they occupy in southern Lebanon. Mayor Haider Mdehli told NPR that warning came hours after Israel began striking, following injuries to Israeli soldiers by an explosive device in the neighboring Israeli-occupied town. Despite weeks of limited strikes, Israel said these attacks answered a, quote, blatant Hezbollah ceasefire violation. A separate strike killed a Lebanese man farther from the boundary. The attacks came as Lebanon and Israel met in Rome to discuss the prospect of a phased Israeli withdrawal. Jawad Rizkala, NPR News, Beirut.
0: And you're listening to NPR News. In the world of artificial intelligence, there's been another high-profile case of AI agents going rogue. This time, the AI went off script and tried to deceive human testers at an AI safety lab in the UK. Here's NPR's John Ruich.
5: Britain's government-run AI Security Institute ran cybersecurity tests on Anthropic's Mythos 5 and OpenAI's ChatGPT 5.6 Sol. In a statement, the institute says AI agents took, quote, deliberate, deceptive actions they had not been asked to take while trying to complete a task that they had been given. The institute says over more than 120 tests, it caught agents attempting different hacks 19 times. In one case, an agent was caught making fake identities so it could access security systems. The institute says it caught the AI agents and stopped them. Neither AI model is available to the public yet, but the case highlights a growing concern about AI and cybersecurity and adds to a list of incidents where AI has gone off script. Anthropic is a financial supporter of NPR. John Ruich, NPR News.
0: A man arrested at President Trump's golf course outside Los Angeles is facing federal and state firearms charges. Authorities say Jeanine John Taley appeared to be scoping out the golf club ahead of Trump's fundraiser there Tuesday evening. He was arrested on Sunday. Asian shares mixed in Thursday trading after stocks in the U.S. held close to their records. The S&P 500 slipped 0.2% from the all-time high set Tuesday. The Dow rose 0.5 percentage point. And the NASDAQ composite lost 0.8. Oil prices relatively steady below $80 a barrel. 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

0: 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Volume 1.
1: Did you know there's a prolific economy for player-created books in Shroud of the Avatar? Writers and poets can earn in-game gold selling other players their fine creations. Viren and Wombie's bookstores are just one example of the many booksellers in New Britannia.
0: This has been a community announcement for W.

0: Live from NPR News, I'm Giles Snyder. Acting Attorney General Todd Blanche is weighing in on the dispute between President Trump and U.S. Attorney Jeanine Pirro over her decision last week to drop charges against a former Olympian over damage to the recently renovated Lincoln Memorial Reflecting Pool.
1: Judge Pirro is doing a great job, and our city, Washington, D.C., is a lot safer in no small part to her effort and the prosecutor's efforts that she works with.
0: Pirro is a longtime Trump ally, but her decision to drop the case and her admission that the damage was due to shoddy workmanship rather than vandalism drew a public rebuke from President Trump. Todd Blanche's path to the permanent attorney general's job has narrowed. Maine Republican Senator Susan Collins says she is a no vote. Two other Republicans are question marks. New Mexico has two investigations into potential crimes of Jeffrey Epstein committed at his ranch outside of Santa Fe. Today, the state legislature's Truth Commission released a preliminary report about Epstein's time in the state. Katarina Barton has more on the findings so far.
2: The more than 100-page report draws largely on the Epstein files and court documents. The commission says that there is evidence that Epstein abused at least five unidentified women and girls at the ranch, and potentially 30 others. The commission cites indications law enforcement missed chances to investigate. Rachel Benavidez, an Epstein survivor, spoke to this at a public hearing at New Mexico's Capitol.
3: This is a cycle of reports being made and ignored by the very people who are supposed to protect American citizens. I see a lot of blind eyes. New Mexico was treated like a ghost.
2: On top of this, the New Mexico Attorney General is suing the U.S. Department of Justice for more information about Epstein's activities at Zorro Ranch. For NPR News, I'm Katarina Barton in Santa Fe, New Mexico.
0: A proposed deal to reopen the Strait of Hormuz appears to be close. Iran says there has been significant progress in bilateral talks with Oman. The U.S. has not commented, but President Trump has said a deal could be announced soon. Meanwhile, new tensions in southern Lebanon. Jawad Rizkala reports on the Israeli military's first evacuation warning in weeks.
4: The Israeli military warned residents to leave the town of Al-Mansouri, which borders the area they occupy in southern Lebanon. Mayor Haider Mdehli told NPR that warning came hours after Israel began striking, following injuries to Israeli soldiers by an explosive device in the neighboring Israeli-occupied town. Despite weeks of limited strikes, Israel said these attacks answered a, quote, blatant Hezbollah ceasefire violation. A separate strike killed a Lebanese man farther from the boundary. The attacks came as Lebanon and Israel met in Rome to discuss the prospect of a phased Israeli withdrawal. Jawad Rizkala, NPR News, Beirut.
0: And you're listening to NPR News. In the world of artificial intelligence, there's been another high-profile case of AI agents going rogue. This time, the AI went off script and tried to deceive human testers at an AI safety lab in the UK. Here's NPR's John Ruich.
5: Britain's government-run AI Security Institute ran cybersecurity tests on Anthropic's Mythos 5 and OpenAI's ChatGPT 5.6 Sol. In a statement, the institute says AI agents took, quote, deliberate, deceptive actions they had not been asked to take while trying to complete a task that they had been given. The institute says over more than 120 tests, it caught agents attempting different hacks 19 times. In one case, an agent was caught making fake identities so it could access security systems. The institute says it caught the AI agents and stopped them. Neither AI model is available to the public yet, but the case highlights a growing concern about AI and cybersecurity and adds to a list of incidents where AI has gone off script. Anthropic is a financial supporter of NPR. John Ruich, NPR News.
0: A man arrested at President Trump's golf course outside Los Angeles is facing federal and state firearms charges. Authorities say Jeanine John Taley appeared to be scoping out the golf club ahead of Trump's fundraiser there Tuesday evening. He was arrested on Sunday. Asian shares mixed in Thursday trading after stocks in the U.S. held close to their records. The S&P 500 slipped 0.2% from the all-time high set Tuesday. The Dow rose 0.5 percentage point. And the NASDAQ composite lost 0.8. Oil prices relatively steady below $80 a barrel. 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
8: 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Walls and fence gates, too. These items all feature a permission system allowing door and gate managers to be assigned. Great for renting rooms or forming defenses in PvP towns.
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1: Did you know Shroud of the Avatar allows players to not only ransom player loot from victims, but to also claim trophies? 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
0: This has been a community announcement for WRFB.

0: Hi from NPR News, I'm Giles Snyder. Acting Attorney General Todd Blanche is weighing in on the dispute between President Trump and U.S. Attorney Jeanine Pirro over her decision last week to drop charges against a former Olympian over damage to the recently renovated Lincoln Memorial Reflecting Pool.
1: Judge Pirro is doing a great job, and our city, Washington, D.C., is a lot safer in no small part to her effort and the prosecutor's efforts that she works with.
0: Pirro is a longtime Trump ally, but her decision to drop the case and her admission that the damage was due to shoddy workmanship rather than vandalism drew a public rebuke from President Trump. Todd Blanche's path to the permanent attorney general's job has narrowed. Maine Republican Senator Susan Collins says she is a no vote. Two other Republicans are question marks. New Mexico has two investigations into potential crimes of Jeffrey Epstein committed at his ranch outside of Santa Fe. Today, the state legislature's Truth Commission released a preliminary report about Epstein's time in the state. Katarina Barton has more on the findings so far.
2: The more than 100-page report draws largely on the Epstein files and court documents. The commission says that there is evidence that Epstein abused at least five unidentified women and girls at the ranch, and potentially 30 others. The commission cites indications law enforcement missed chances to investigate. Rachel Benavides, an Epstein survivor, spoke to this at a public hearing at New Mexico's Capitol.
3: This is a cycle of reports being made and ignored by the very people who are supposed to protect American citizens. I see a lot of blind eyes. New Mexico was treated like a ghost.
2: On top of this, the New Mexico Attorney General is suing the U.S. Department of Justice for more information about Epstein's activities at Zorro Ranch. For NPR News, I'm Katarina Barton in Santa Fe, New Mexico.
0: A proposed deal to reopen the Strait of Hormuz appears to be close. Iran says there has been significant progress in bilateral talks with Oman. The U.S. has not commented, but President Trump has said a deal could be announced soon. Meanwhile, new tensions in southern Lebanon. Jawad Rizkala reports on the Israeli military's first evacuation warning in weeks.
4: The Israeli military warned residents to leave the town of Al-Mansouri, which borders the area they occupy in southern Lebanon. Mayor Haider Mdehli told NPR that warning came hours after Israel began striking, following injuries to Israeli soldiers by an explosive device in the neighboring Israeli-occupied town. Despite weeks of limited strikes, Israel said these attacks answered a, quote, blatant Hezbollah ceasefire violation. A separate strike killed a Lebanese man farther from the boundary. The attacks came as Lebanon and Israel met in Rome to discuss the prospect of a phased Israeli withdrawal. Jawad Rizkala, NPR News, Beirut.
0: And you're listening to NPR News. In the world of artificial intelligence, there's been another high-profile case of AI agents going rogue. This time, the AI went off script and tried to deceive human testers at an AI safety lab in the UK. Here's NPR's John Ruich.
5: Britain's government-run AI Security Institute ran cybersecurity tests on Anthropic's Mythos 5 and OpenAI's ChatGPT 5.6 Sol. In a statement, the institute says AI agents took, quote, deliberate, deceptive actions they had not been asked to take while trying to complete a task that they had been given. The institute says over more than 120 tests, it caught agents attempting different hacks 19 times. In one case, an agent was caught making fake identities so it could access security systems. The institute says it caught the AI agents and stopped them. Neither AI model is available to the public yet, but the case highlights a growing concern about AI and cybersecurity and adds to a list of incidents where AI has gone off script. Anthropic is a financial supporter of NPR. John Ruich, NPR News.
0: A man arrested at President Trump's golf course outside Los Angeles is facing federal and state firearms charges. Authorities say Jeanine John Taley appeared to be scoping out the golf club ahead of Trump's fundraiser there Tuesday evening. He was arrested on Sunday. Asian shares mixed in Thursday trading after stocks in the U.S. held close to their records. The S&P 500 slipped 0.2% from the all-time high set Tuesday. The Dow rose 0.5 percentage point. And the NASDAQ composite lost 0.8. Oil prices relatively steady below $80 a barrel. 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
1: Did you know much of the concept art in Shroud of the Avatar was created by Stephen Danielli? 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
0: This has been a community announcement for WRFB.

0: Live from NPR News, I'm Giles Snyder. Acting Attorney General Todd Blanche is weighing in on the dispute between President Trump and U.S. Attorney Jeanine Pirro over her decision last week to drop charges against a former Olympian over damage to the recently renovated Lincoln Memorial Reflecting Pool.
1: Judge Pirro is doing a great job, and our city, Washington, D.C., is a lot safer in no small part to her effort and the prosecutor's efforts that she works with.
0: Pirro is a longtime Trump ally, but her decision to drop the case and her admission that the damage was due to shoddy workmanship rather than vandalism drew a public rebuke from President Trump. Todd Blanche's path to the permanent attorney general's job has narrowed. Maine Republican Senator Susan Collins says she is a no vote. Two other Republicans are question marks. New Mexico has two investigations into potential crimes of Jeffrey Epstein committed at his ranch outside of Santa Fe. Today, the state legislature's Truth Commission released a preliminary report about Epstein's time in the state. Katerina Barton has more on the findings so far.
2: The more than 100-page report draws largely on the Epstein files and court documents. The commission says that there is evidence that Epstein abused at least five unidentified women and girls at the ranch, and potentially 30 others. The commission cites indications law enforcement missed chances to investigate. Rachel Benavides, an Epstein survivor, spoke to this at a public hearing at New Mexico's Capitol.
3: This is a cycle of reports being made and ignored by the very people who are supposed to protect American citizens. I see a lot of blind eyes. New Mexico was treated like a ghost.
2: On top of this, the New Mexico Attorney General is suing the U.S. Department of Justice for more information about Epstein's activities at Zorro Ranch. For NPR News, I'm Katerina Barton in Santa Fe, New Mexico.
0: A proposed deal to reopen the Strait of Hormuz appears to be close. Iran says there has been significant progress in bilateral talks with Oman. The U.S. has not commented, but President Trump has said a deal could be announced soon. Meanwhile, new tensions in southern Lebanon. Jawad Rizkala reports on the Israeli military's first evacuation warning in weeks.
4: The Israeli military warned residents to leave the town of Al-Mansouri, which borders the area they occupy in southern Lebanon. Mayor Haider Mdehli told NPR that warning came hours after Israel began striking, following injuries to Israeli soldiers by an explosive device in the neighboring Israeli-occupied town. Despite weeks of limited strikes, Israel said these attacks answered a, quote, blatant Hezbollah ceasefire violation. A separate strike killed a Lebanese man farther from the boundary. The attacks came as Lebanon and Israel met in Rome to discuss the prospect of a phased Israeli withdrawal. Jawad Rizkala, NPR News, Beirut.
0: And you're listening to NPR News. In the world of artificial intelligence, there's been another high-profile case of AI agents going rogue. This time, the AI went off script and tried to deceive human testers at an AI safety lab in the UK. Here's NPR's John Ruich.
5: Britain's government-run AI Security Institute ran cybersecurity tests on Anthropic's Mythos 5 and OpenAI's ChatGPT 5.6 Sol. In a statement, the institute says AI agents took, quote, deliberate, deceptive actions they had not been asked to take while trying to complete a task that they had been given. The institute says over more than 120 tests, it caught agents attempting different hacks 19 times. In one case, an agent was caught making fake identities so it could access security systems. The institute says it caught the AI agents and stopped them. Neither AI model is available to the public yet, but the case highlights a growing concern about AI and cybersecurity and adds to a list of incidents where AI has gone off script. Anthropic is a financial supporter of NPR. John Ruich, NPR News.
0: A man arrested at President Trump's golf course outside Los Angeles is facing federal and state firearms charges. Authorities say Jeanine John Taley appeared to be scoping out the golf club ahead of Trump's fundraiser there Tuesday evening. He was arrested on Sunday. Asian shares mixed in Thursday trading after stocks in the U.S. held close to their records. The S&P 500 slipped 0.2% from the all-time high set Tuesday. The Dow rose 0.5 percentage point. And the Nasdaq Composite lost 0.8. Oil prices relatively steady below $80 a barrel. This is NPR News.
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Folks, it's time to say, friends teach friends D-bad. Let's all join hands and teach our friends, don't be a dick. Hashtag D-bad. 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Don't be a dick.

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1: Did you know Shroud of the Avatar features taming skills? Acquire or craft a taming collar and summoning whistle, then use your tame creature skill on a skill level appropriate tameable creature. Tamers can even sell their pets to other players.
0: This has been a community announcement for WRFB.

Welcome to WRFB, your source for all the news, rumors, and scurrilous gossip in New Britannia. I'm Lum the Mad, otherwise known as Scott Jennings, and you're listening instead of flaming me on the forums. I approve.

0: Live from NPR News, I'm Giles Snyder. Acting Attorney General Todd Blanche is weighing in on the dispute between President Trump and U.S. Attorney Jeanine Pirro over her decision last week to drop charges against a former Olympian over damage to the recently renovated Lincoln Memorial Reflecting Pool.
1: Judge Pirro is doing a great job, and our city, Washington, D.C., is a lot safer in no small part to her effort and the prosecutor's efforts that she works with.
0: Pirro is a longtime Trump ally, but her decision to drop the case and her admission that the damage was due to shoddy workmanship rather than vandalism drew a public rebuke from President Trump. Todd Blanche's path to the permanent attorney general's job has narrowed. Maine Republican Senator Susan Collins says she is a no vote. Two other Republicans are question marks. New Mexico has two investigations into potential crimes of Jeffrey Epstein committed at his ranch outside of Santa Fe. Today, the state legislature's Truth Commission released a preliminary report about Epstein's time in the state. Katarina Barton has more on the findings so far.
2: The more than 100-page report draws largely on the Epstein files and court documents. The commission says that there is evidence that Epstein abused at least five unidentified women and girls at the ranch, and potentially 30 others. The commission cites indications law enforcement missed chances to investigate. Rachel Benavides, an Epstein survivor, spoke to this at a public hearing at New Mexico's Capitol.
3: This is a cycle of reports being made and ignored by the very people who are supposed to protect American citizens. I see a lot of blind eyes. New Mexico was treated like a ghost.
2: On top of this, the New Mexico Attorney General is suing the U.S. Department of Justice for more information about Epstein's activities at Zorro Ranch. For NPR News, I'm Katarina Barton in Santa Fe, New Mexico.
0: A proposed deal to reopen the Strait of Hormuz appears to be close. Iran says there has been significant progress in bilateral talks with Oman. The U.S. has not commented, but President Trump has said a deal could be announced soon. Meanwhile, new tensions in southern Lebanon. Jawad Rizkala reports on the Israeli military's first evacuation warning in weeks.
4: The Israeli military warned residents to leave the town of Al-Mansouri, which borders the area they occupy in southern Lebanon. Mayor Haider Mdehli told NPR that warning came hours after Israel began striking, following injuries to Israeli soldiers by an explosive device in the neighboring Israeli-occupied town. Despite weeks of limited strikes, Israel said these attacks answered a, quote, blatant Hezbollah ceasefire violation. A separate strike killed a Lebanese man farther from the boundary. The attacks came as Lebanon and Israel met in Rome to discuss the prospect of a phased Israeli withdrawal. Jawad Rizkala, NPR News, Beirut.
0: And you're listening to NPR News. In the world of artificial intelligence, there's been another high-profile case of AI agents going rogue. This time, the AI went off script and tried to deceive human testers at an AI safety lab in the UK. Here's NPR's John Ruich.
5: Britain's government-run AI Security Institute ran cybersecurity tests on Anthropic's Mythos 5 and OpenAI's ChatGPT 5.6 Sol. In a statement, the institute says AI agents took, quote, deliberate, deceptive actions they had not been asked to take while trying to complete a task that they had been given. The institute says over more than 120 tests, it caught agents attempting different hacks 19 times. In one case, an agent was caught making fake identities so it could access security systems. The institute says it caught the AI agents and stopped them. Neither AI model is available to the public yet, but the case highlights a growing concern about AI and cybersecurity and adds to a list of incidents where AI has gone off script. Anthropic is a financial supporter of NPR. John Ruich, NPR News.
0: A man arrested at President Trump's golf course outside Los Angeles is facing federal and state firearms charges. Authorities say Jeanine John Taley appeared to be scoping out the golf club ahead of Trump's fundraiser there Tuesday evening. He was arrested on Sunday. Asian shares mixed in Thursday trading after stocks in the U.S. held close to their records. The S&P 500 slipped 0.2% from the all-time high set Tuesday. The Dow rose 0.5 percentage point. And the Nasdaq Composite lost 0.8. Oil prices relatively steady below $80 a barrel. 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
1: Did you know that by hitting the R key while dragging housing and town decorating items, some items will flip on their sides to offer more orientation options for placement? 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

0: Live from NPR News, I'm Giles Snyder. Acting Attorney General Todd Blanche is weighing in on the dispute between President Trump and U.S. Attorney Jeanine Pirro over her decision last week to drop charges against a former Olympian over damage to the recently renovated Lincoln Memorial Reflecting Pool.
1: Judge Pirro is doing a great job, and our city, Washington, D.C., is a lot safer in no small part to her effort and the prosecutor's efforts that she works with.
0: Pirro is a longtime Trump ally, but her decision to drop the case and her admission that the damage was due to shoddy workmanship rather than vandalism drew a public rebuke from President Trump. Todd Blanche's path to the permanent attorney general's job has narrowed. Maine Republican Senator Susan Collins says she is a no vote. Two other Republicans are question marks. New Mexico has two investigations into potential crimes of Jeffrey Epstein committed at his ranch outside of Santa Fe. Today, the state legislature's Truth Commission released a preliminary report about Epstein's time in the state. Katarina Barton has more on the findings so far.
2: The more than 100-page report draws largely on the Epstein files and court documents. The commission says that there is evidence that Epstein abused at least five unidentified women and girls at the ranch, and potentially 30 others. The commission cites indications law enforcement missed chances to investigate. Rachel Benavidez, an Epstein survivor, spoke to this at a public hearing at New Mexico's Capitol.
3: This is a cycle of reports being made and ignored by the very people who are supposed to protect American citizens. I see a lot of blind eyes. New Mexico was treated like a ghost.
2: On top of this, the New Mexico Attorney General is suing the U.S. Department of Justice for more information about Epstein's activities at Zorro Ranch. For NPR News, I'm Katarina Barton in Santa Fe, New Mexico.
0: A proposed deal to reopen the Strait of Hormuz appears to be close. Iran says there has been significant progress in bilateral talks with Oman. The U.S. has not commented, but President Trump has said a deal could be announced soon. Meanwhile, new tensions in southern Lebanon. Jawad Rizkala reports on the Israeli military's first evacuation warning in weeks.
4: The Israeli military warned residents to leave the town of Al-Mansouri, which borders the area they occupy in southern Lebanon. Mayor Haider Mdehli told NPR that warning came hours after Israel began striking, following injuries to Israeli soldiers by an explosive device in the neighboring Israeli-occupied town. Despite weeks of limited strikes, Israel said these attacks answered a, quote, blatant Hezbollah ceasefire violation. A separate strike killed a Lebanese man farther from the boundary. The attacks came as Lebanon and Israel met in Rome to discuss the prospect of a phased Israeli withdrawal. Jawad Rizkala, NPR News, Beirut.
0: And you're listening to NPR News. In the world of artificial intelligence, there's been another high-profile case of AI agents going rogue. This time, the AI went off script and tried to deceive human testers at an AI safety lab in the UK. Here's NPR's John Ruich.
5: Britain's government-run AI security institute ran cybersecurity tests on Anthropic's Mythos 5 and OpenAI's ChatGPT 5.6 Sol. In a statement, the institute says AI agents took, quote, deliberate, deceptive actions they had not been asked to take while trying to complete a task that they had been given. The institute says over more than 120 tests, it caught agents attempting different hacks 19 times. In one case, an agent was caught making fake identities so it could access security systems. The institute says it caught the AI agents and stopped them. Neither AI model is available to the public yet, but the case highlights a growing concern about AI and cybersecurity and adds to a list of incidents where AI has gone off script. Anthropic is a financial supporter of NPR. John Ruich, NPR News.
0: A man arrested at President Trump's golf course outside Los Angeles is facing federal and state firearms charges. Authorities say Jeanine John Taley appeared to be scoping out the golf club ahead of Trump's fundraiser there Tuesday evening. He was arrested on Sunday. Asian shares mixed in Thursday trading after stocks in the U.S. held close to their records. The S&P 500 slipped 0.2% from the all-time high set Tuesday. The Dow rose 0.5 percentage point. And the NASDAQ composite lost 0.8. Oil prices relatively steady below $80 a barrel. This is NPR News.
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6: 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When night or dungeon darkness takes you, use light in the sun magic tree or night vision in the moon magic tree, or you can sacrifice your offhand slot to be your party's torchbearer.
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0: Live from NPR News, I'm Giles Snyder. Acting Attorney General Todd Blanche is weighing in on the dispute between President Trump and U.S. Attorney Jeanine Pirro over her decision last week to drop charges against a former Olympian over damage to the recently renovated Lincoln Memorial Reflecting Pool.
1: Judge Pirro is doing a great job, and our city, Washington, D.C., is a lot safer in no small part to her effort and the prosecutor's efforts that she works with.
0: Pirro is a longtime Trump ally, but her decision to drop the case and her admission that the damage was due to shoddy workmanship rather than vandalism drew a public rebuke from President Trump. Todd Blanche's path to the permanent attorney general's job has narrowed. Maine Republican Senator Susan Collins says she is a no vote. Two other Republicans are question marks. New Mexico has two investigations into potential crimes of Jeffrey Epstein committed at his ranch outside of Santa Fe. Today, the state legislature's Truth Commission released a preliminary report about Epstein's time in the state. Katarina Barton has more on the findings so far.
2: The more than 100-page report draws largely on the Epstein files and court documents. The commission says that there is evidence that Epstein abused at least five unidentified women and girls at the ranch and potentially 30 others. The commission cites indications law enforcement missed chances to investigate. Rachel Benavidez, an Epstein survivor, spoke to this at a public hearing at New Mexico's Capitol.
3: This is a cycle of reports being made and ignored by the very people who are supposed to protect American citizens. I see a lot of blind eyes. New Mexico was treated like a ghost.
2: On top of this, the New Mexico Attorney General is suing the U.S. Department of Justice for more information about Epstein's activities at Zorro Ranch. For NPR News, I'm Katarina Barton in Santa Fe, New Mexico.
0: A proposed deal to reopen the Strait of Hormuz appears to be close. Iran says there has been significant progress in bilateral talks with Oman. The U.S. has not commented, but President Trump has said a deal could be announced soon. Meanwhile, new tensions in southern Lebanon. Jawad Rizkala reports on the Israeli military's first evacuation warning in weeks.
4: The Israeli military warned residents to leave the town of Al-Mansouri, which borders the area they occupy in southern Lebanon. Mayor Haider Mdehli told NPR that warning came hours after Israel began striking, following injuries to Israeli soldiers by an explosive device in the neighboring Israeli-occupied town. Despite weeks of limited strikes, Israel said these attacks answered a, quote, blatant Hezbollah ceasefire violation. A separate strike killed a Lebanese man farther from the boundary. The attacks came as Lebanon and Israel met in Rome to discuss the prospect of a phased Israeli withdrawal. Jawad Rizkala, NPR News, Beirut.
0: And you're listening to NPR News. In the world of artificial intelligence, there's been another high-profile case of AI agents going rogue. This time, the AI went off script and tried to deceive human testers at an AI safety lab in the UK. Here's NPR's John Ruich.
5: Britain's government-run AI Security Institute ran cybersecurity tests on Anthropic's Mythos 5 and OpenAI's ChatGPT 5.6 Sol. In a statement, the institute says AI agents took, quote, deliberate, deceptive actions they had not been asked to take while trying to complete a task that they had been given. The institute says over more than 120 tests, it caught agents attempting different hacks 19 times. In one case, an agent was caught making fake identities so it could access security systems. The institute says it caught the AI agents and stopped them. Neither AI model is available to the public yet, but the case highlights a growing concern about AI and cybersecurity and adds to a list of incidents where AI has gone off script. Anthropic is a financial supporter of NPR. John Ruich, NPR News.
0: A man arrested at President Trump's golf course outside Los Angeles is facing federal and state firearms charges. Authorities say Jeanine John Taley appeared to be scoping out the golf club ahead of Trump's fundraiser there Tuesday evening. He was arrested on Sunday. Asian shares mixed in Thursday trading after stocks in the U.S. held close to their records. The S&P 500 slipped 0.2% from the all-time high set Tuesday. The Dow rose 0.5 percentage point. And the Nasdaq Composite lost 0.8. Oil prices relatively steady below $80 a barrel. 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
1: Did you know you can insert emotes into your chat? 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Animated emotes can be inserted into the same line by using the percent symbols.
0: This has been a community announcement for W.

0: From NPR News, I'm Giles Snyder. Acting Attorney General Todd Blanche is weighing in on the dispute between President Trump and U.S. Attorney Jeanine Pirro over her decision last week to drop charges against a former Olympian over damage to the recently renovated Lincoln Memorial Reflecting Pool.
1: Judge Pirro is doing a great job, and our city, Washington, D.C., is a lot safer in no small part to her effort and the prosecutor's efforts that she works with.
0: Pirro is a longtime Trump ally, but her decision to drop the case and her admission that the damage was due to shoddy workmanship rather than vandalism drew a public rebuke from President Trump. Todd Blanche's path to the permanent attorney general's job has narrowed. Maine Republican Senator Susan Collins says she is a no vote. Two other Republicans are question marks. New Mexico has two investigations into potential crimes of Jeffrey Epstein committed at his ranch outside of Santa Fe. Today, the state legislature's Truth Commission released a preliminary report about Epstein's time in the state. Katarina Barton has more on the findings so far.
2: The more than 100-page report draws largely on the Epstein files and court documents. The commission says that there is evidence that Epstein abused at least five unidentified women and girls at the ranch, and potentially 30 others. The commission cites indications law enforcement missed chances to investigate. Rachel Benavidez, an Epstein survivor, spoke to this at a public hearing at New Mexico's Capitol.
3: This is a cycle of reports being made and ignored by the very people who are supposed to protect American citizens. I see a lot of blind eyes. New Mexico was treated like a ghost.
2: On top of this, the New Mexico Attorney General is suing the U.S. Department of Justice for more information about Epstein's activities at Zorro Ranch. For NPR News, I'm Katarina Barton in Santa Fe, New Mexico.
0: A proposed deal to reopen the Strait of Hormuz appears to be close. Iran says there has been significant progress in bilateral talks with Oman. The U.S. has not commented, but President Trump has said a deal could be announced soon. Meanwhile, new tensions in southern Lebanon. Jawad Rizkala reports on the Israeli military's first evacuation warning in weeks.
4: The Israeli military warned residents to leave the town of Al-Mansouri, which borders the area they occupy in southern Lebanon. Mayor Haider Mdehli told NPR that warning came hours after Israel began striking, following injuries to Israeli soldiers by an explosive device in the neighboring Israeli-occupied town. Despite weeks of limited strikes, Israel said these attacks answered a, quote, blatant Hezbollah ceasefire violation. A separate strike killed a Lebanese man farther from the boundary. The attacks came as Lebanon and Israel met in Rome to discuss the prospect of a phased Israeli withdrawal. Jawad Rizkala, NPR News, Beirut.
0: And you're listening to NPR News. In the world of artificial intelligence, there's been another high-profile case of AI agents going rogue. This time, the AI went off script and tried to deceive human testers at an AI safety lab in the UK. Here's NPR's John Ruich.
5: Britain's government-run AI Security Institute ran cybersecurity tests on Anthropic's Mythos 5 and OpenAI's ChatGPT 5.6 Sol. In a statement, the institute says AI agents took, quote, deliberate, deceptive actions they had not been asked to take while trying to complete a task that they had been given. The institute says over more than 120 tests, it caught agents attempting different hacks 19 times. In one case, an agent was caught making fake identities so it could access security systems. The institute says it caught the AI agents and stopped them. Neither AI model is available to the public yet, but the case highlights a growing concern about AI and cybersecurity and adds to a list of incidents where AI has gone off script. Anthropic is a financial supporter of NPR. John Ruich, NPR News.
0: A man arrested at President Trump's golf course outside Los Angeles is facing federal and state firearms charges. Authorities say Jeanine John Taley appeared to be scoping out the golf club ahead of Trump's fundraiser there Tuesday evening. He was arrested on Sunday. Asian shares mixed in Thursday trading after stocks in the U.S. held close to their records. The S&P 500 slipped 0.2% from the all-time high set Tuesday. The Dow rose 0.5 percentage point. And the NASDAQ composite lost 0.8. Oil prices relatively steady below $80 a barrel. 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

0: 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Volume 21.
1: Did you know the price of the Oracle window in Shroud of the Avatar shows pending PvP and pickpocketing ransoms? Refuse the Oracle's protections or enter a PvP zone to engage in PvP combat, player looting, and thievery if your conscience allows. Oh, chaotic ones, the challenge awaits.
0: This has been a community announcement for WRFB.

0: Live from NPR News, I'm Giles Snyder. Acting Attorney General Todd Blanche is weighing in on the dispute between President Trump and U.S. Attorney Jeanine Pirro over her decision last week to drop charges against a former Olympian over damage to the recently renovated Lincoln Memorial Reflecting Pool.
1: Judge Pirro is doing a great job, and our city, Washington, D.C., is a lot safer in no small part to her effort and the prosecutor's efforts that she works with.
0: Pirro is a longtime Trump ally, but her decision to drop the case and her admission that the damage was due to shoddy workmanship rather than vandalism drew a public rebuke from President Trump. Todd Blanche's path to the permanent attorney general's job has narrowed. Maine Republican Senator Susan Collins says she is a no vote. Two other Republicans are question marks. New Mexico has two investigations into potential crimes of Jeffrey Epstein committed at his ranch outside of Santa Fe. Today, the state legislature's Truth Commission released a preliminary report about Epstein's time in the state. Katarina Barton has more on the findings so far.
2: The more than 100-page report draws largely on the Epstein files and court documents. The commission says that there is evidence that Epstein abused at least five unidentified women and girls at the ranch, and potentially 30 others. The commission cites indications law enforcement missed chances to investigate. Rachel Benavidez, an Epstein survivor, spoke to this at a public hearing at New Mexico's Capitol.
3: This is a cycle of reports being made and ignored by the very people who are supposed to protect American citizens. I see a lot of blind eyes. New Mexico was treated like a ghost.
2: On top of this, the New Mexico Attorney General is suing the U.S. Department of Justice for more information about Epstein's activities at Zorro Ranch. For NPR News, I'm Katarina Barton in Santa Fe, New Mexico.
0: A proposed deal to reopen the Strait of Hormuz appears to be close. Iran says there has been significant progress in bilateral talks with Oman. The U.S. has not commented, but President Trump has said a deal could be announced soon. Meanwhile, new tensions in southern Lebanon. Jawad Rizkala reports on the Israeli military's first evacuation warning in weeks.
4: The Israeli military warned residents to leave the town of Al-Mansouri, which borders the area they occupy in southern Lebanon. Mayor Haider Mdehli told NPR that warning came hours after Israel began striking, following injuries to Israeli soldiers by an explosive device in the neighboring Israeli-occupied town. Despite weeks of limited strikes, Israel said these attacks answered a, quote, blatant Hezbollah ceasefire violation. A separate strike killed a Lebanese man farther from the boundary. The attacks came as Lebanon and Israel met in Rome to discuss the prospect of a phased Israeli withdrawal. Jawad Rizkala, NPR News, Beirut.
0: And you're listening to NPR News. In the world of artificial intelligence, there's been another high-profile case of AI agents going rogue. This time, the AI went off script and tried to deceive human testers at an AI safety lab in the UK. Here's NPR's John Ruich.
5: Britain's government-run AI Security Institute ran cybersecurity tests on Anthropic's Mythos 5 and OpenAI's ChatGPT 5.6 Sol. In a statement, the institute says AI agents took, quote, deliberate, deceptive actions they had not been asked to take while trying to complete a task that they had been given. The institute says over more than 120 tests, it caught agents attempting different hacks 19 times. In one case, an agent was caught making fake identities so it could access security systems. The institute says it caught the AI agents and stopped them. Neither AI model is available to the public yet, but the case highlights a growing concern about AI and cybersecurity and adds to a list of incidents where AI has gone off script. Anthropic is a financial supporter of NPR. John Ruich, NPR News.
0: A man arrested at President Trump's golf course outside Los Angeles is facing federal and state firearms charges. Authorities say Jeanine John Taley appeared to be scoping out the golf club ahead of Trump's fundraiser there Tuesday evening. He was arrested on Sunday. Asian shares mixed in Thursday trading after stocks in the U.S. held close to their records. The S&P 500 slipped 0.2% from the all-time high set Tuesday. The Dow rose 0.5 percentage point. And the NASDAQ composite lost 0.8. Oil prices relatively steady below $80 a barrel. 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

Quiet on the set. You're listening to WRFB Radio Free Britannia, coming to you live from Deltona, Florida, with two idiots misinterpreting the news so you don't have to. Lunch with Laz and Jack.

0: Greetings, everybody. This is Laz.
1: And this is Jack. Welcome to another edition of Lunch with Laz and Jack, where we interpret the Shroud of the Avatar news so you don't have to do anything other than question your own personal life choices, because we are back on the live server. And giveaways are open. Yes.
0: Back to our comfy lot the way it was before Jack ruined it.
1: I don't know what you're talking about. If you are looking for streamer bundles, because we have them.
0: Yay.
1: Again, go to twitch.tv/cynicist and twitch.tv/NBNNews and bang, bundle me. Woohoo. If you are here looking for Steam keys over on Laz's side, it's bang, I love free shit. And then over on my side, it is bang, the bootay. Yes.
0: Oh, that's right.
1: Yes. Chris is off to,
0: Dragon Con.
1: Dragon Con. And so no updates are going to be on. Being pushed to the Chaos Shard. And the Chaos Shard closed back to developers.
0: Testers, which there is four of them on the Chaos Shard as we speak. And big two items on that update today. Yeah, there's a few people going. Karen Murphy's at Dragon's Con. I know Spec was going. Spec posted on the forums. And then there's another dude going. I don't know if you might not have known him because you weren't at that Dragon Con. Ash and Shane, and this was this was him at Dragon Con. Did I capture that right, or did I not capture that right?
1: Yes, I did. About.
0: Yeah, this was him at that Dragon Con, getting knighted by Lord British. I was there
1: dressed
0: for
1: as
0: that.
1: The Avatar.
0: Yeah, dressed as the Avatar. Yeah, it was pretty cool.
1: Yeah, I've never been to Dragon Con.
0: Bruce Voxliner at Dragon Con, so you didn't go. Yeah, I was hoping that I might have been able to take the time off and do it this year, because Chris Starr and Richard were going to be there, and of course, you know, get the scoop for NBNN, but unfortunately it didn't work out. I would have loved to have made the trip, but not quite yet this year. But again, I believe there's going to be announcements made about the
1: Ultima IP.
0: No, about the new updates for Shroud. Maybe the Ultima IP, but that still wouldn't be till next year. We're going to have to keep an eye on the news this week.
1: The big announcement that Richard was really waiting to...
0: he was waiting to talk about Dragon it, Con. Yes. Whether it was an announcement or not. It. Yeah, is what he wants to talk about. I don't know if there is going to be any major announcement, but again, we're going to have to find that out when Chris gets back and see what kind of information he comes back with. Also, I think we need to remind Chris that he needs to start uploading his videos to YouTube so that, you know, we have transcripts and stuff like that that we can look at. Makes life a little easier.
1: That upload to
0: Bruce Ruin B5. What's B5? Yeah, The only Bruce I know is Bonham, who is Waldo.
1: Box Lightner. Battlefield. I mean, not Battlefield 5, but Babylon 5. He was the captain, I believe.
0: Oh. Yeah, don't know anything about any of that, so.
1: But did you want to bring up that thing that CC posted about?
0: What did CC post about? Let me see.
1: That little picture that he posted in the forums?
0: Let me get there. Picture in the forums, CC. I don't see anything from CC, so you're going to have to give me a link.
1: Image of Allium.
0: Oh, and no, it's not important. The last posted Monday.
1: Allie not being a dev anymore? Or?
0: It's just a name change.
1: No, no longer purple.
0: Again, not important at this point in time. Like a certain other person not being here is not important at this time.
1: Ravelox not being here? Yeah.
0: Again, I wasn't going to say the name, but since you did, yes, not important. Not important.
1: It's news.
0: Yeah, I don't think it's got any relevance. I think it's just a name change. I think she's going to continue to still do what she does. And again, your post that she last posted on the 31st, that was Monday. That was just 2-3 days ago. So it's not like it's been months. But anyway, we were going to start running new characters on the test shard today, but since the test shard is now closed again, we're going to go ahead, I guess, and catch up on some of the, whatchamacallit, the proposals that we've been slacking on. Proposals. Proposals? Well, it's not unfounded rumors. Okay, since Jack brought it up, and since it's posted in here, Allium's new...
1: It's on the forums.
0: Yeah. Allium's new title.
1: That's her
0: title.
1: Forum picture.
0: Yeah. Is no Dev longer Emeritus. Developer. Yeah.
1: Dev Emeritus.
0: It's a whole new category. And for anybody wanting to know what Dev Emeritus means, you want to read it?
1: No. That means I have to scroll back up. Modern informal way of saying no longer there, and honorary title given to a retired or a relieved retired developer who has made significant contributions to a project.
0: And is allowed to keep their former title as a mark of respect. So. Yeah. That's the news. All right, we're done for today. We'll be out of here.
1: Oddly, Ravelox is still listed as a developer.
0: Yeah, can you imagine that? Imagine that. Go figure.
1: I don't know. I'm just looking at the forums for that. But yeah. Ravelox still listed as a developer.
0: It is what it is. There's new stuff in the forums. Let's see. Let's see if this is of any importance. Bind to player on town signpost. Didn't he put that in already?
1: Who? Me? Not me.
0: No. Didn't Chris already put that in?
1: Probably.
0: Okay. And what was the other?
1: It's overkill. Yes, AI is going to take a crap ton of jobs. It already has. It has devastated entire industries and will continue to do so just the same way that all the cabs are going the way of
0: AI. So. Well, Mapper just asked this question, and I think we both know the answer to this, so if you want to bring that topic up real quick.
1: The POT fishing pools and lakes. Now that we have land flattening abilities in POTs, is there a way to add in pools or lakes into the ground? Then these could then use the fishing tank tech for us to then fill and populate them. That is a ton of work.
0: Well, yeah, first off, for Mapper, the land flattening abilities is just so you can take a place that may be this far out of sync and flatten it so that you can place a lot there. It's not like playing SimCity where you can dig out places and do all sorts of stuff and go, or Minecraft where you can dig. It's just a little tool that's going to allow you to take something that has a little crack and flatten it. It's not going to be a full-on excavating tool as it might be. It's just going to be just a little something, you know, like the tree remover. Just puts the flattening, you know, agent on one little area. It would be nice. Of course, there would be, what you should be actually wishlisting there. Is that actually a wish list? Yes. Yeah. It is an actual, flatten that mountain, Chris. Absolutely.
1: Flatten that mountain, yeah. Then replace it with a lake.
0: You'd be asking for actually like pools of water that are placeable in flat areas on the ground. The land flattening tools are not actually going to go that far. They're just going to flatten out some rough areas, and I don't believe it's going to do a whole lot when it comes to that stuff. But do you remember where we were on proposals, or do I have to remind you?
1: Let me go look at proposals. Da, da, da, da, da, da, da, da, every proposal. We did weapons. Oh, wait, did we? We didn't do weapons yet, did we?
0: We were on fire.
1: Oh, we are on fire. Okay,
0: specifically S20.
1: Oh. Four more. S21.
0: No, we were on S20.
1: Okay. One training stat currently controls both how wide your fire spells reach and how fast your burns tick. So investing in an area quietly changes your damage rhythm as a side effect. We separate area from pacing so each investment does one understandable thing, and the tooltip says exactly that. So it looks like that would be no longer one knob, one knob, one job for each. So two skills.
0: Two knobs, two jobs.
1: Yeah, two knobs, two jobs instead of one job, one knob, two jobs. Okay. And then the more difficult things.
0: Tier 3, burns, bigger swings.
1: Cook through bone.
0: Yeah.
1: Skeletons are supposed to fear fire, and the game's data already marks them vulnerable to it. Yet high-tier undead carry blanket magic resist so heavy that the balance audit measured fire's sustained output against them at effectively zero, vulnerability and all.
0: Shroud math.
1: More shroud math.
0: Shroud math.
1: Shroud math, because let's just turn everything to 11. Not the way to do things. We let them burn and cook through part of that blanket. Direct hits still respect that wool, but fire kept burning. An undead target does honest work. Fire becomes the school you bring up against the restless dead, which is exactly the fantasy.
0: Yes.
1: Yes.
0: Yeah, that got an upvote from me. I don't know about you.
1: Yeah. Well, yes, it did. That also need that same kind of resistance and weakness needs to be applied across every single mob. Like a fire elemental should be extremely resistant to fire
0: or immune
1: against water.
0: Yeah. Absolutely. Absolutely.
1: Yeah. Ember patches. When an enemy dies while burning, it can leave a small patch of embers that scorches anything standing in it for a few seconds.
0: I like
1: fire
0: it.
1: Fire, leaving marks on the battlefield, chaining kills through your own. Embers become fire crowd clearing signature. Small, short, strictly capped embers are punctuation, not territory. I kind of like that because that becomes one where temporarily the ground's on fire.
0: The scorched earth. Leaving behind scorched earth as a fire mage. I love it. I think that's really a cool idea.
1: Okay, then the fire type spine. Your fire training should matter to every fire type spell you cast. Not only the seven in the tree, searing ray, fireflies, corpse explosion, and Fireface of the Chaos Bolt joined the burning system. Their burns light the same visible state, encounter the same detonations, and read the same heat. A fire specialist feels it across their whole deck, and hybrid bills get honest cross-school texture.
0: I don't know if corpse explosion should really be counted as fire, but yeah.
1: Yeah, well, because it's exploding. I also complain about fireflies, because that's not fire.
0: Yeah.
1: And searing ray is more like a laser.
0: Hold on. Yeah. Where was searing ray? I thought searing ray was a light spell.
1: It's a sun tree, yes.
0: Right, so why would that be in the fire school? That doesn't make a whole lot of sense.
1: Shroud logic, man.
0: Yeah. Right? Searing ray.
1: Fireflies is in the moon. Yeah.
0: Which makes no sense. Yeah.
1: Yeah. Yeah.
0: Especially moon. What are you expanding?
1: Yeah.
0: The implementation notes?
1: I expanded the comments that fireflies doesn't have anything in common with the fire school. It doesn't do damage. It's a firefly, which is a fucking insect, which are prevalent in Central Texas too, so you should know what they are.
0: Yeah.
1: Yeah. AI saw the firefly and got confused. I mean, the other thing is he would have to do that for meteor shower as well.
0: Well, that's burning
1: through the atmosphere.
0: That's commented here in the comments.
1: Yeah. Yeah.
0: Runs contrary to the justification for changing the Luna spell link to the fire tree. Meteor shower.
1: Yeah.
0: Yeah.
1: Yep.
0: All right. S24. Flames that grow with you.
1: Your fireball at Grandmaster looks and sounds identical to your first cast. We scale the presentation of fire spells with real investment. Fuller flame, deeper roar, brighter detonation inside the game's existing effects budget, and add an accessibility reviewed per school, that tint option, so players who need to distinguish schools at a glance or simply want their fire blue can have it.
0: Please don't make this louder. It's already unbalanced to the loud side.
1: Well, that's completely ignoring the actual request, which is I want the scale of the size of the fire.
0: The scale.
1: Let's go find a. So I'm casting immolation, right? So right now I've. So let's go back. Look at the game. I've got this ring of flames around me, right?
0: Which is just about here at the edge. Yeah.
1: Yeah. So step away like 2 meters. Okay. Now duel me. Except. Okay. Now walk very slowly forward. Tap the W. Yeah. And see when you start getting set on fire.
0: Now.
1: Oops. So you are on fire, and yeah. You are outside of the actual flame range.
0: Well, I was on top of it. Yeah, stay where you are. Why are you moving?
1: Well, I'm walking because I swung my sword because I was trying to bring up your health bar.
0: Yeah, turn around the other way. There you go. So I don't know if you hit me with the sword.
1: You are outside the...
0: Well, I stepped up to it. I'm waiting for it to go out again. Okay.
1: Well, that's why you have to tap with your W key.
0: I am.
1: Mouse.
0: That's what I'm doing.
1: Very lightly.
0: So right there, which still looks like it's on the fringe. There's a little, if you look at the video here, you'll get a lick of it that seems to hit every 1 second or so close by. But I'm not on fire here now. So if I step in again, now I'm on fire. And I'm going to go out again in a second. I wonder if I'm going to go out or if I'm just going to stay on fire, staying that close. I think I'm going to stay on fire.
1: You don't want to go douse yourself.
0: I don't have douse. I just step back until I go out.
1: Go grab a bucket of water.
0: It'll go out in a second. There we go.
1: Here. But these things are, and I only have, let's see, immolation, barely 100. But what we're really wanting is the range to actually be.
0: Yeah, I am at 100.
1: It really is. Because other skills, like especially bard skills, there is a always uses the exact same.
0: Now, what is your ring of fire
1: range? Huh?
0: What is your ring of fire?
1: 100.
0: Okay, I think we're both the same.
1: 104. 104.
0: Okay, I'm 100, so we probably have the same exact ring.
1: Yeah. So. Yeah, get back here. One.
0: Yeah, we do. Pretty much the same exact ring. Yeah,
1: that's going to be the exact same ring.
0: Yeah.
1: Yeah.
0: All right, anyway.
1: It's going to shroud math these things.
0: Well, it's going to change where, it's going to scale now.
1: That was the actual request. Yeah. Purify removes dots, yes. But there are several skills where the cast is always the same no matter what your level is, and that is what we want to scale.
0: Absolutely.
1: So the range of that.
0: No. All right. And then finally, flames. Considered and rejected.
1: Yet. A flat fire damage buff. Fire is already the strongest elemental school by audit. There is no power case, and all tuning belongs to the balance program's bands. New fire gear enchant stats. Burn duration, area, summon power, real gaps, but the enchantment and masterwork rails belong to the enchantment chain and weapon proposals. Cross-reference from S14 instead of claimed here. Fire resistance potions and burning weapon oils. That's already in alchemy. Moving meteor shower or fireflies into the fire school. Yeah. Breaks the lunar tree and every character built on it for marginal gain. Fireflies is not fire. Fire elemental pet improvements. The taming proposals own summons power and behavior. Ideas like the elemental feeding your heat. Wait until that page's work ships. And true wildfire burns, spreading between targets and growing fields. The full surface simulation fantasy is a performance and griefing hazard in an MMO. I'm fine with that last one. Yeah. Okay, but let's get back to the list and look at the healing tree. Because there's also 24 proposals.
0: Life magic deep dive. The healer's turn.
1: Oh, before, that compatibility matrix is pretty funny.
0: Before we get to the healer's turn, though.
1: Oh.
0: You know what time it is? Time for something we haven't done in a week or so.
1: Oh.
0: Time for some streamer bundles.
1: Oh, man. And mine is going to Michel Besh.
0: Patosh.
1: Yeah, congratulations.
2: You have, like, two of them, Laz?
0: What was that, Lomir?
2: So you're giving away two of them?
0: No, it's Thursday. Why would I be giving away two of them?
2: That was a joke. You said Patosh.
1: Dun, dun, dun.
0: Don't quit your day job.
2: Don't have one.
0: you don't even have a day job. That's right.
1: He's DoorDashing and stuff like that. That's technically a job until it gets replaced by driverless cars.
0: They're doing that already too.
1: I know.
2: I made $40 the other day just helping someone with their AOL account.
1: AOL account?
0: AOL. Geez, somebody still got an AOL account?
2: Yeah.
0: I thought AOL was just a email address now. I didn't know you could actually log into AOL.
2: Well, they use AOL email, yeah.
0: All right. Anyway, giveaways reopen. So if you need to, go ahead and... Bang, bundle me
1: on both streams.
0: That's right. Get back in on it.
1: Okay, so S1 over on the heel side. Repair in the open.
0: I guess, hold on. I got to scroll down. I've been so slacking over here.
1: Oh.
0: All right. Tier 1.
1: Yes.
0: S1.
1: The area heel joins the attunement economy. Every single target heal in the school scales with life attunement. Invest in life magic specialization and healing touch, ray, grace, and blast all grow. Healing burst, the group's only heal, does not. Its formula simply...
0: No, the school's only group heal. The group's only heal.
1: School's only group heal, whatever.
0: Words matter.
1: Its formula simply omits the attunement term. So the spell's... The one spell a group healer learns on the way is the one spell your specialization never touches. The fix gives burst the same attunement multiplier its siblings use.
0: Nice.
1: With the base trimmed in the same chart. Well, congrats on fixing some shroud math.
2: Hey, Jack.
1: What?
2: Is your bundle be open? I just typed Yes. Called to me and again didn't get a reply.
1: Yes, it's open. There are three people currently in it. And it does that instead of spamming the channel. It has a little delay before it actually says things. Oh, yes. Purify's list, cleaned and published. What Purify actually removes is hard-coded list in the combat code, and the list has bugs. One entry appears twice, and one entry is a fire resistance set that has no business being cleansed. Players can't see the list, and designers can't edit it without a code change. The fix deduplicates the table, removes the stray entry, and moves the whole list into a data asset, and prints the categories in Purify's tooltip, so a healer finally knows what the cleanse answers.
0: Nice.
1: And what I think is amazing is the amount of fixes that Claude is finding in the code.
0: Oh, I'm not amazed at it. I knew it was busted. You knew it was busted.
1: Well, we knew it was busted. But every single day we have a new affirmation of Shroud Math was wrong.
0: How busted it was. That's right. With examples, with examples being like, in that healing there that, you know, didn't multiply with the specialization. I mean, you know, the one that you would want most for your group when you're in a group as a mage was the one that, you know, as a healer just wasn't doing what it could have been doing. So, yeah.
1: Yeah. Yes. Claude has no ego to bruise.
0: Absolutely.
1: Told Claude that it did the wrong thing earlier, which was really funny. But yes. Okay, the healer's hands. Three input repairs in one card because they are one experience, reaching the person you mean to heal. The cycle-friendly target key runs a loop that never advances its own index. So it retests the same ally and gives up. Cycling through a party mid-fight simply does not work, while the hostile key cycle beside it works fine. The hold to self cast modifier is hard coded to one key and cannot be rebound, unlike nearly everything else on the keyboard. F1. And the targeting UE has a color authored for friendly and in range that never shows because the code that computes range hands the display the out of range color unconditionally. Fix all three and the basic loop of healing. Pick an ally, know you can reach them, or snap to yourself. Works the same way the code always intended. I think this is going to be a partial fix for some of the targeting problems that players experience.
0: Yeah, I hope. I always have targeting problems.
1: Pick an ally, know you can reach them, or snap to yourself. If you intend to try to heal an ally and he's out of range, it shouldn't cast on yourself.
0: Yeah, I was going to say, that's not something I would exactly like to waste a spell if I'm not actually targeting what I intended to target, but that's another whole ball of wax in itself.
1: Yeah.
0: Another whole ball of wax.
1: Yes.
0: All right, moving right along.
1: S4 numbers you can read. Land a big hit, and the damage number grows with the hit. Land a big heal, and the number is always the same size. A 400-point healing burst reads exactly like a 12-point tick. And a heal that rounds to zero shows nothing at all. Meanwhile, any healing above the target's maximum is silently discarded.
0: Hmm.
1: The healer has no way to learn that half their cast was wasted, proposed. Heal text uses the same magnitude scaling damage text already has. Tiny heal shows a minimum readable value, and overheal renders a dimmed remainder after the effective number in the style 142.38. What? You can't make a triage decisions with numbers you can't see. I don't think anybody is ever basing anything off of combat numbers that they see while they're in combat. They don't look at that to actually make a justification for what they're doing. Lads, have you ever looked at the combat number? This is a walk over to the test dummy and swing and then make a determination. But it's not accounting for, hey, I'm going to do all of these things.
0: Well, that combat dummy is getting a lot of cover for something that doesn't have any defenses.
1: Yeah. I was blocked by the cheesy writing.
0: Oh, there you go. Now you're hitting.

0: critical at 31.
1: Well, you have to see what the 49 actually hit with.
0: You had a critical at 33. You had a critical of 19. I'm trying to get to the 43.
1: Da, da, da, da, da, da.
0: You had a 49, which wasn't even a critical.
1: Fireball.
0: Oh, that was from Fireball. That's why.
1: See?
0: That's why. I didn't know you were using spells. I thought you were just swinging the sword. So, yeah.
1: Yeah. Yeah, well, I'm also on fire. 44,
0: but that's not Fireball. That would be wrong, right?
1: Hey, I was...
0: That would be wrong. That would be wrong. It wasn't Fireball. But anyway, moving right along.
1: So the numbers you can read and adjusting for overhealing, no one heals based off of those numbers.
0: No.
1: Otherwise they'd be like, why are 500 numbers flying up, especially in group combat?
0: Yeah, I never saw the need for the numbers to show on screen like that at all. I really, you know, maybe in the text, you know, and you have the option, again, I don't see it unless I go to a different tab to see the text. Don't really want to see it because, you know, but seeing all those numbers flying in the air absolutely never made any sense for me whatsoever, so.
1: Well, I mean, if you think about it, like, in 1 minute, I did definitely more than 50. So I was doing more than one thing of damage a second.
0: Yeah, well, that's what I'm saying. So you're out there with a group of 12 and people doing that, and you got numbers flying all over screen. Just doesn't make any sense. Yeah. That's all I'm saying.
1: Yeah. No. I mean, that's why people turn shit off.
0: Yeah.
1: Resurrection states its odds. Resurrection can fail. Its success chance scales directly with your life attunement, so a character below full attunement can watch a 4-second cast end nothing, with no warning that a failure was even possible. The casting UD already computes and displays a success chance for exactly one thing in the game. Taming, extending that display to resurrection. A healer deciding whether to spend 4 rooted seconds mid-fight deserves it's the number. I don't know people that really... I have no problems with resurrection actually stating its odds. What I do have issue with is you got to fix fucking attunement. If you go up in one school, the opposing school should go down.
0: Well, let's bring up the healing tree real quick and tell me, what do you have for resurrection?
1: Is it still? No, I have
0: 58. And what is your fizzle chance right there?
1: Zero. I mean, that's not the actual resurrection, though.
0: Well, okay, I have zero chance too. And then, what is your first effective rate at that level?
1: 120.4% effective.
0: Okay, where I'm at 72. And I got 134.2 effective. So that's more than 100% effective, which, you know, if you want to talk about numbers, actually means that, you know,
1: I'm never going to fail to rest someone.
0: Yeah, that's, you know, that's my point.
1: So
0: yeah.
1: What's your skill at again?
0: 72.
1: Okay. And my effective rate is higher than yours?
0: No, I have 134.2.
1: Okay.

0: Okay, I have 120.
1: Yeah. Okay. And then at level 92, it tells me I have 151.97.
0: Yeah. Hey, where's my button for the shroud mathing?
1: Hey, you don't have that here.
0: I know.
1: You don't have that here.
0: Welcome to shroud math.
1: Which is funny. Do you still have the topic open on the flattening land?
0: No. Why, did someone post on it?
1: Oh, yeah. Of course, our friend. Because apparently he doesn't keep up with the news. Duke Gregor. Can you please share how to flatten land in POTs? I have not been able to find this in SodaWiki. That's because it's not in SodaWiki unless you're updating SodaWiki. And unless you're keeping up with changes on the new Chaos Shard, where this is becoming a reality. But you need to keep up with this stuff. Apparently, you probably don't know about flexible placement with houses yet either, if you don't know that.
0: Yes.
1: And that is probably one of the coolest, longest awaited for requests in a long time in this game. And now I have to rethink all my old houses. I may actually have to destroy some land and, You cannot, Quasi Bear, but the forums are a different rule set. Duke Gregor is his forum name. Yes, it's a different rule set.
0: Then every spell looks like itself. Build 2026, 831. The 9 life spells no longer open the same way. Resurrection charges in pale gold and takes longer to gather. The 2 purifies charge in cyan because a cleanse is not a heal. And healing burst charges brighter and wider than a single target heals. The 5 single target heals still share 1 charge, which is deliberate. They really are the same verb. Healing Blast stopped wearing Healing Ray's opening flash and got its own, heavier and slower. Let's go back. I mean, since this has already been implemented because it's built, 6 of the schools share 1 charge up effect, the biggest heal. I am already done. So let's go ahead and skip this.
1: Wait, what are you talking about?
0: It's already built.
1: I don't, you lost me. What's already built?
0: Yeah. Every spell looks like itself. S6.
1: Right, I'm looking at that.
0: You see where it says built?
1: Yeah.
0: Yes. Ah, yes.
1: So what you're saying is we don't need to cover it because he already did it? Shouldn't we explain to people what was built and what's happening with it? Or should we just let them find out for their own when...
0: Unless you really want to go over the shroud logic related to the 2 things the card had not predicted, both found while wiring it. Healing Ray's beam was pointed at the ground under your ally rather than at them.
1: Shroud math at its greatest.
0: Shroud logic. Because the spell never declared that its effect draws a line, Death Ray, the same rig in the Death School, always had. Both healing beams declare it now, and the dormant summon Ankh spells were dressed in Earth's charge and Earth's summoning cast, which is fixed here. The spell still summons an Earth elemental because no Ankh has ever been modeled. That's S15's build and not a dressing fix. So we're now going to have a summon Ankh spell.
1: Isn't that a resurrection spell? Isn't that a resurrection
0: mobile
1: spell?
0: Mobile res? So I wonder if it disappears when the player dies that cast it, like all other summons do.
1: I don't know.
0: Which would actually make it kind of useless, because Resurrection actually does a better job than an Ankh. Two corrections to what this card claimed, since both were wrong. The blessing effect is listed as orphaned, is not orphaned. 45 shrine and reward spells use it, and it's not a life effect at all. And Elysian Illumination is a sun spell, so its sun dressing was always correct, and only its unreferenced heal glow need wiring. One thing is deliberately left undone. Purify Burst still plays. Its success flourish on a cast, and cleanse nobody, because that flourish fires when the cast finishes rather than when the effect lands, and that is true of every spell in the game. Charging, it reaches all nine schools and wants its own card. Ooh. Yeah. But the original plan was to change the six of the school spells share one charge up. Biggest heal in the school wears the starting flash of spell tier threes. Three tiers below it, casting Purified Burst on nothing plays. No failure effect on at all. The cast just ends. Meanwhile, finished life effects sit unused in the project. A healing ray effect, a healing touch effect, a purify ending, and authored last heal glow that nothing references. This is a wiring blast, not an art commission. Connected the orphans, gave the spells that share the effect their own tense and timing. Dress the Ankh, S15, in life instead of earth effects it currently borrows, and give Purify Burst its fizzle. A school reads as finished when its spells are visually distinct. We go to the Chaos School of Math. It is all irrational. The healer's verbs, prevention, conversion, utility. Overheal becomes a ward. Today, any healing beyond full health is deleted. Proposed, a slice of the surplus lingers as a brief ward on the target that soaks the next hits. Illustratively, 25% of overheal becomes a ward capped at 15% of the target's maximum health. Lasting 6 seconds, refreshing but never stacking. The plus 25% copy stacking bonus stops feeling wasted on a nearly full ally. The pre-flight tops off because it becomes a real opening move, and the school gets its first taste of prevention rather than a single new glyph. The caps are the design, and an uncapped absorb deletes the triage game for everyone, which is the oldest lesson prevention healing ever taught. I have seen some things that actually apply a shield that is equivalent to a portion of a health, but I think something like that should be in a different tree. Like a shield tree.
1: Might be nice.
0: Yeah. Like a shield tree that buffs a person for a percentage of their health. So, I don't think it should be in the, it shouldn't be a default overheal.
1: I would like to see something like a healing shield that when somebody strikes you, the shield actually heals instead of giving damage. That would be.
0: Unless it's undead, and then it would heal and damage.
1: Well, that would be something else to look at. Absolutely. We've had these discussions you know, like the Death Mage. You know, a Death Mage should, you know, walk into the undead areas, and anything that's undead, when the attunement is right, should bow down to the Death Mage, and you should be able to, you know, take control of the undead, as I like to put it. You know, you should be able to animate them and use them as your pets, type of thing. Yeah, but it is what it is. It is what it is. All right, time for like one or two more, real quick.
0: Okay, S9, three of a kind becomes
1: S9?
0: A spell. S8. Oh wait, sorry, S8. Sanctuary, the prevention line. The genre's most respected healing archetype plays in the future tense. The two new glyphs open that line for life. Shield of Grace, single ally instant. The next hits on the target are absorbed up to...
1: Oh, look at that.
0: Pool that scales with skill... Huh?
1: This is, oh, look at that.
0: Aegis of Grace and attunement for 8 seconds. Cast it into the windup you see coming. Sanctuary, party centered on you for a few seconds. Each nearby ally's damage for a single hit is capped at illustrative 20% of their maximum health. The giant swing becomes survivable. Chip damage is untouched. Prevention is anticipation. Play, you read the enemy, not the health bars. Both work untrained. Mastery widens the pool in the window, never switches them on.
1: Yeah, what are you doing, buddy?
0: He's drinking his weekly obsidian potions.
1: Oh, I was gonna say he's drinking and smashing.
0: Drinking his weekly obsidian potions. And drinking more potions.
1: Yeah.
0: Maybe he's
2: Well, at least he isn't turning green.
0: I don't like the way these are described.
1: Yeah, well, the descriptors may not be the greatest.
0: Well, I mean, having a shield, I think the Aegis of Grace should be your self-shield. So it's your self shield.
1: That's what it says. Single ally instant, and then the sanctuary is party centered on you. So yeah, one is single and one is party.
0: 8 seconds.
2: Now
0: if all the other shield special.
2: Now Noob is doing the dance scene or something.
1: Yes, we see that, Mamiya.
0: Yes. If all other shield spells only lasted for 8 seconds, that'd be fine.
1: You know, it's not going to last 8 seconds. The rest of this show.
0: This show. Because we are pulling... I don't know if I like that one. But Maynard's going to be getting a streamer bundle from me.
1: Let's see who's getting my streamer bundle. Also, the Maynard. Congratulations on your double win.
0: And Tina's going to be playing some new games. Because Tina is getting the Strange Brigade Deluxe Edition.
2: That's only if he doesn't already have it.
0: We have never given that one away. Which is... Let's see, where is the Deluxe Edition? Normally a $80 package.
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0: 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But hey, we're not responsible for those sales, and we have these things. Where is that going? But a normally $80 package going to Tina.
2: Nice. On sale for how much?
1: All right, closing it. And Etos Bryceamilis Etos, we'll just call it Etos, is the winner. Etos, congratulations, you're going to get a copy of Suicide Guy, The Lost Dreams on Steam. And let's see what this is. This is...